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3: It was just another day, a familiar drive through familiar country. But then, just around the corner, came the unexpected. 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

is the waitress from the coffee house on 39th and Lennox. You know, the one with the braids. Yeah. Well, I see you on Wednesdays all the time. You come in every Wednesday on your lunch break, I think. And you always order the special with the hot chocolate. And my manager be tripping and stuff, talking about we gotta use water, but I always use some milk and cream for you, because...

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You know, because I do look a lot different outside my work clothes. And I mean, we could just go across the street to the park right here.

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0: Here's Alex, turning at a junction. 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
1: Mm-hmm.
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0: Radio Harrow. Hey, we're XXX and XXX from Sunset Comedy Club. Then talk about the show coming up and where people can get tickets or if they can buy it on the door. Oh no.
1: I think that's what we've been told to say. We just need to add another round in.
0: Right, who are we again? What's your name?
1: My name is Alex Irons. What's your name?
0: And what? It's Sam Joseph. And we're
1: nice
0: comedians who've like seen tarot for the barren desert of lacking laughter. But now you can get the Sunset Comedy Club every second and fourth Tuesday of the month in the Junction Pub just around the corner from Harrow on the Hill Station.
1: It's absolutely free to come in when we have 10 comedians every 2 weeks who are up and coming in the London and surrounding areas of the comedy scene. They're all absolutely fantastic, but you've got to come and check them out. We do advise that you come early to avoid disappointment.
0: Yeah. Also, there's a happy hour between 5 and 8 at the Junction Pub for just £3 on many of the great drinks. And, you know, come up and we're in the function room above the Junction, and it's great fun. It's great fun. Please come and enjoy it because, you know, where else are these comedians going to get therapy?
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1: There are two types of drive you can have on the motorway. One that feels like this. Or one that feels... like this. The difference is just a few little changes. Like giving more space to the car in front. Or not hogging the middle lane. Because being a little more considerate on the road actually reduces congestion and collisions. Which transforms everyone's journey. So we all feel a little less... and a lot more... National Highways.
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10: 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Now the tambourine. 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
1: Animals can't speak to drivers. 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No wonder they sound miffed. 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Let's take our rubbish with us and bin it properly. National Highways. 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
2: Good morning, everyone. It's the Sunday Detox. I'm Tim Harrison, here with you until 11 o'clock this morning, after which Sarika takes over with the Sunday Shuffle. It's 19 degrees, cloudy, but never mind. No, it's kind of nice, isn't it? Because I think it's been a little bit too hot, wouldn't you say? And it's nice to have a little bit of a rest from that and a cool down time. Not sure what the rest of the week is going to be because, well, my app says certain things, but you have to sort of take it day by day because it's not always right. Firstly, I'm going to do some On This Day in History. So, on this day in history, in 1896, gold is first discovered in the Klondike at Bonanza Creek in Yukon, Canada, by George Cormack. Cormack, I think that is. Which was nice for him. And in 1930, the first British Empire Games open in Hamilton, Canada. And 2008, Jamaican sprinter Usain Bolt sets a new world record of 9.69 seconds to win the 100 metres gold medal at the Beijing Summer Olympics. Okay, moving on to some music now, starting the show with Hania Rani, which, if you're familiar with the show, I play quite a lot. This is a track called Hello.

Tania Rani. Hello. It's a good opener, isn't it? Fantastic stuff. She's plays piano and electronic keyboards from Poland, and well worth checking out on... you can find her on YouTube. There are, like, loads of videos of her and all her music. Music. Sorry, that sounds insulting. This is Goldfrapp with... this one.

Trick Machine. Gold Frack. Sorry I interrupted your vocal. It's an electronic dance song, and it's written by the duo and Nick Batt for Goldfrapp's second studio album, Black Cherry, in 2003. It's that track. I really like that track, firstly, but doesn't it remind you of this track?

Donna Summer, I Feel Love. It reminds me of the Goldfrapp track reminds me of Donna Summer's track. Similar sort of electronic vibe. That was quite groundbreaking in its day. It was one of the first songs where they used a sequenced synthesizer. And fantastic stuff. And talking about sequence synthesizers and all that kind of stuff, electronic music. Sadly, William Orbit passed away last weekend. He was notable for many electronic, fantastic tracks and albums. In particular, he produced Ray of Light for Madonna. And I'd like to play that now as a tribute to William Orbit. I'll bring some William Orbit in next week, maybe, and play some. But this particular track's well known, and fantastic work as a producer on this with Madonna.

It's a track called, and forgive my pronunciation, Les Nuits. Les Nuits. Nuits. Yeah. It's from Nightmares on Wax, and it's from their 1999 down-tempo trip-hop album, Car Boot Soul. And interestingly, it uses some samples from Quincy Jones' version of Summer in the City. Bet you didn't know that. But there you go, you do now, don't you? Aha! On with some birthdays, some celebrity birthdays today. We have, at 72 years old today, George Galloway, the politician, 72 years old today. Actor Steve Carroll is 64. He played the lead in The American Office, as well as many, many other roles. Which did you prefer? Did you prefer The American Office or the grittier original UK Office, Ricky Gervais? I preferred the English one, but I did enjoy the American one. Very different. 1945, Kevin Ayres was born. British progressive rock and power pop bassist, singer, songwriter and guitarist. Born in Herne Bay in Kent. Sadly died in 2013. That's the celebrity birthdays. If it's your birthday today, you can WhatsApp in on 0208 869 3959. Or if somebody that you love, it's their birthday, then please drop me a WhatsApp. Tell me their name and I'll give a shout out. Or if you want to stay anonymous, that's absolutely fine. Okay, so on with the music. Oh, bit noisy this one. Oh.

That's an artist called Harrison, no relation. Featuring Maddie on vocals. You can find Harrison on Bandcamp, so have a look up at his material there. I'm sure you would enjoy that. Here's a track called Out of Control.

Out of Control. It's an electronic track by the Norwegian chill-out dubstep deep house group Phenomenon. Lovely stuff.

track called Rambler Mescalito. Stuart has just WhatsApped in, and he's enjoying the show. Thanks, Stuart. You can hear Stuart on his Music from the Shed, which is on Saturdays between 7 and 8pm. Don't miss it. And a reminder, after me today comes Sarika with the Sunday Shuffle. I would recommend later on between 2 and 3pm Andrew Fuller's Showtime for lots of lovely Showtime stuff. We have also this evening, we've got Pierre on and his Rock and Roll Rodeo Therapy, which is a fantastic show. It's a 2-hour show, so be sure to tune in. He's between 8 and 10pm. And also the Sunday Request show this afternoon. I wish I could remember what time it's on. I do apologise. I wasn't very prepared there, but never mind. I'm going to play a little bit of Suzanne Vega now for you.

Suzanne Vega, a track called Night Moves, Night with a K, as in chess. Fantastic track that goes back to, but it goes back till the late 90s, I believe. A quick shout out, I was going to play a track last week and also this week by Lauren Moon. Lauren Moon is an independent artist who's released a track called Running Low, and my colleague Peter from Radio Harrow forwarded this to me. Lauren very kindly said we can play her track. Thank you for that, Lauren. I have had trouble with my computer last night. I was unable to load it. I'm very sorry. It's not your fault. It's entirely mine. Windows 10, if you're interested. And so problems on the computer, unfortunately. I will try to bring you that next week. But why not go to her Wix site? So just look up, just Google Lauren Moon, and the track is called Running Low. St. Judy's Oak now on a track called Sports Car. I think you like this one. It's a bit upbeat, but hey, it's all good stuff.

That's Jeannie Zook, Sports Car, from the album of the same name. It's almost time for me to go. Sarika is on her way, and I'm going to squeeze a little bit more in. I'll see you again next week. I'll be here on Friday. In fact, I'll be here Wednesday with the team on Harrow Today. Also on Friday with my 80s show. On Saturday, I'll be on the Saturday brunch. And we'll see you again on Sunday. Ah, it's a bit of a rush. Here we go. So a couple of little tracks to squeeze in for you. Tim Buckley first.

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1: Good morning, everyone, and welcome along to the Sunday Shuffle on Radio Harrow on Sunday, the 16th of August. Hope you're all well this morning. Big thank you to Tim for the past hour of lovely detoxifying music. Tried to pick it up very gently with Aerosmith there and Dream On. We haven't heard that song in absolutely ages, but what a lovely gem, isn't it? Just such a nice way to lift up, hopefully. And if you don't know what the Sunday Shuffle is, it is basically a musical free-for-all. I get to play you every sort of music under the sun, anything and everything goes, and we jump from genre to genre, lots of different ages of music, lots of different styles. There's basically something for everyone in this show, and I will also be talking about some wonderful music that I've seen this week, and also some big anniversaries and things like that. But let's kick it off, as we always do on this show, with something old followed by something new. And this is a band that I think I read somewhere is celebrating 30, like it's been 30 years since they were on the scene, which I don't feel like is right. Maybe it's 40 years, but like as in this band and the influence they had was massive. They are sadly no more, but it is, the influence they had was absolutely huge. I'm, of course, talking about one of the UK's most successful bands. This is Wham! With Club Tropical.

I'm so glad that that band is back. That is brand new music from Royal Blood. They are back. And those boys from Brighton, I mean, the noise they can make with just two people, a bass guitar and a drummer, like, and it's just so phenomenal. I absolutely love that band. I don't think they've got a bad track. Just saying, I don't think they've got a bad track. There's one band that I would love to see live, and I haven't seen them yet, but maybe one day I can rectify that. But this week I have been, surprisingly, to quite a few bits of live music, which, I mean, I used to go to gigs all the time, and lately I don't go anywhere. So this week's just been quite a shock to my whole system to go to two gigs. I know. I don't know who I am anymore, but I feel like my old self, which is good because I love live music. And one of the gigs was, I mean, both gigs were phenomenal, but one of them was a BBC prom. And it was on Friday night at the Royal Albert Hall. And it was in celebration of the one and only Marvin Gaye. He is an absolute legend. Such a smooth, silky voice, iconic voice, and just, he has so many hits. Motown's one of Motown's finest, right? And he's got some brilliant duets, he's got some brilliant solo items, he also makes, he's the one artist that has done slightly flirtatious, raunchy music, but also the other flip side of super deep, political, you know, meaningful music. Like, there's very few artists who can do both, and this man has done both, and he is exceptional. And now, of course, he's no longer with us, so the proms had to do so many different things. Like, they had so many different artists with them doing Marvin's vocals, and that's a hard job. How do you emulate a man whose voice is so iconic? And there was one guy, I mean, all of them were brilliant. They had some brilliant vocalists there. So phenomenal. But there was one guy who, I kid you not, if I closed my eyes, it would sound like Marvin was in the room. And he was so silky smooth. He had such swag as well. And he absolutely was like almost slightly, he then broke into dance at points as well and was like moving like he was MJ. It was just so beautiful to watch. And you'll be able to watch it on TV next weekend, which I absolutely recommend you do next Saturday. But he was so brilliant. This guy's name is Luke James. I think everybody should go and look him up because I had no idea who he was, but I'm now like, whoa. But he did so many brilliant songs. And actually, when he sang this, which I think, we know Marvin Gaye's known for sexy songs, but everyone plays Sexual Healing, and that's fine. But I think this one's even better. This one, if you think about all the levels, all the layers, all the everything in this song, the way it's put together, the groove, the bounce, the syncopation, it's those pauses in this song, and then the vocal delivery, oh, phenomenal. And imagine, with a full orchestra, just absolutely brilliant. I'm going to play it for you now. This is Let's Get It On by Marvin Gaye.

They really don't make him like this no more. Honestly, Motown was just something else. You know, when do I ever get a pop song today or an R&B song today that just has that level of musicality in it? The way he delivers that vocal, the way the whole... It's like storytelling through a song, and it goes through levels, and the groove is so good. Everyone's just vibing together. Like, honestly, it was so good. You have to watch this next weekend. And because I was so blown away by the whole production of it and how amazing it was, I'm going to play you one more Marvin song. I'm going to break the rules and just double whammy it, because the orchestra, the BBC Concert Orchestra, was the orchestra that was performing, and they had got special permission for this very BBC prom from the family of Marvin Gaye to perform this next song that I'm going to play you with Marvin's original vocal and the orchestra. Now, for me, this is AI doing good. You know, when you can just... Actually, it's not even AI. They must have a track that is just Marvin's solo vocal. I'm not giving AI any credit for this. This was just a very special moment. And I imagine, like, imagine the orchestra having to be so on time and everything with this, and how difficult it must be to perform with a backing vocal like that, with a vocal layer. But they did it. And it was at a moment where you've celebrated him all evening, and they kind of did it towards the end, and you just felt goosebumps. Because then it put it all into perspective when you hear his actual voice and how phenomenal he was. So without further ado, everybody, just bask in the glory of Marvin Gaye's glorious voice in this track, which doesn't get played very often at all. But imagine the orchestra performing this. You're going to have to watch this next weekend. But this is called Distant Lover.

Honestly, it was just such an absolute moment hearing that in the Royal Albert Hall, which just feels special anyway. And then celebrating Marvin Gaye and then just hearing his voice ring out. Oh, so special. You have to watch it next week. And you know what? It's got me feeling mellow, super mellow, that I know we're still about 2 minutes away from 11:30. But I feel like I've got another gem of a Sunday chill out for you. And if you've never listened to the show before on Radio Harrow, where have you been? But the Sunday Shuffle is basically where I play you all sorts of music. But at 11:30, we realise there's only half an hour of the Sunday morning left and Sundays are meant to be your day of rest. They're supposed to be chilled. They're supposed to be relaxing. And let's be real, sometimes they're anything but. But I feel like a lot of people are quite chilled because it is the summer holidays. So a lot of people are feeling quite relaxed all the time. So I can go early, can go 2 minutes early because everyone's relaxed anyway, right? Kind of. But I told you I went to another gig as well. So as well as Marvin Gaye, on Thursday night, I went to a Qawwali gig in Birmingham. Now, Qawwali music is Sufi music, so it's quite deep and spiritual. It's very reflective. Like, the lyrics can always be like, they sound like they're a love song, but they're also about a love for the divine. So it's a very special, very like deep and meaningful, thoughtful, reflective. And it has to be performed in such a way that you reflect both, right? And so that people feel it. And I went to go and see this Qawwali singer called Sana Marvi. And she is from Pakistan and she is absolutely phenomenal. Her voice is gorgeous. Like, when that rang out through the arena, well, it was an arena, it was a town hall, but still, it sounded absolutely amazing. So I thought, for this Sunday chill out, if we need a bit of deep, meaningful reflection, this is absolutely perfect. This is Sana Marvi. If you don't even know the words or don't understand the lyrics, that's absolutely fine because you will feel it. And that's exactly what I'm asking you to do. So sit back, relax. And it has pretty much gone 11:30 now. It's almost 2 seconds to go. So perfect timing to put on this week's Sunday Chill Out, which is Sana Marvi, for something called the Coke Studio Sessions, which is this big phenomenal thing that happens across South Asia, where they bring lots of live instruments and make it kind of like an intimate live session type feel. And this is a recording of Yaar Vekho, which is beautiful. Sit back, relax, and enjoy this. Buran

just absolutely beautiful, gorgeous, gorgeous sounds and soulful, deep feeling everything. I don't even know how to follow that really, because you can't really. It's such a beautiful voice. So I'm very lucky and fortunate to have heard some amazing vocals this week and just very special music performances. And do you know what? There's something else that I do want to play you, because as well, we're talking live music, we're talking about the proms and stuff like this. And yesterday on TV, this is going to be a complete 180 from that last track, but there was another prom which was celebrating 40 years of Graceland, which is the brilliant, brilliant album by Paul Simon. And you know, Paul Simon is phenomenal. He's a brilliant artist. And that album was very, very special. Like, it had incredible, like, written lyrics that told different stories. And I know it was all controversial at the time because Paul Simon broke apartheid rules to go and make it. He wasn't supposed to. There was a whole thing about not going there and not working with any people, but he broke those rules and made it. So it was very controversial. A lot of people think maybe he shouldn't have done that, but a lot of the artists themselves say no, it actually helped. And I remember there was this whole concert for Zimbabwe, which was where people would cross the border and come and attend, and it was a mixed crowd. And that was such a powerful visual statement at a time of apartheid and all of that, like to see that on screen and the difference that that made. And it was making a difference through music. Now, I have a very weird, weird, weird story with this album, because my family's obsessed by it. Like, next level obsessed. And we only have my brother to blame, because my brother was born in 1986 when this album came out. He will also turn 40 this year. But he would never eat as a baby unless Paul Simon's Graceland was playing. And not just sometimes the cassette or the, like, music. He would also sometimes need to watch the concert for Zimbabwe. So my nanny, she has the video of Paul Simon's concert for Zimbabwe. My uncles all had the tape. Everyone had to have the tape in their car just in case, because of the kid wouldn't eat. So it was a real... like, it must have been a nightmare. Like, I don't know why my mum and dad still like this album. I thought they would probably hate it, but they do still love it. And that just shows you how good this album is, that they still absolutely love it. And so yesterday, when I knew this concert was on TV, my brother now has a daughter. I was like, oh, we got to show the niece. And it was Ladysmith Black Mambazo performing at the BBC Proms. And I remember me and my brother used to do all the dance moves to Ladysmith Black Mambazo and try and pretend to be them and do all the vocal sounds that they do, which are just so, so hard. And I was trying to do that with my niece to mixed effect. But she was absolutely mesmerized by the song Homeless, which is absolutely beautiful and just so moving. And she was transfixed on the TV, and it was so beautiful to see. But in that prom as well, they had Laura Mvula, who is a very, like, unique singer as well. She was on performing, and they did a very different version of I Know What I Know. And I liked it, but it missed the key vocal bits that you get, the hoo, hoo, hoo. I don't know, I'm not doing it justice, but that bit was missing. And so today, I want to play you the original I Know What I Know, just to get that out of my system.

0: My favourite bit of this song is... I love that ending, isn't it? So good. Hello, Andrew Fuller.
1: Hello, my darling. How are you?
0: I'm all right. How are you?
1: Good. No, we don't do how are
0: we?
1: That's rubbish. We don't need to know do we?
0: Yeah.
1: Well, actually, you do need to know because I'm extremely tired today. But I'm here giving my wonderfulness to this wonderful radio station.
0: Because I've been talking a lot about the proms.
1: You
0: because
1: have.
0: Of I was at one and then I watched one on TV last night. But you...
1: Darling.
0: You were performing at one.
1: Shut the front door. I wasn't just at one, I was singing in one. Not just me. It was me and 249 other singers.
0: Wows.
1: Consisting of the London Symphony Chorus and the BBC Symphony Chorus.
0: Yeah.
1: We came together as one big chorus to sing Hector Berlioz's Grand Messe des Morts, which is, you convert that to English, is Grand Mass for the Dead. All sounds a bit dreary.
0: Yeah, it does.
1: And it is a bit dirgy.
0: Okay.
1: But it's a massive orchestra, London Symphony Orchestra, conducted by Sir Antonio Parpano.
0: Papano.
1: It's Italian descent.
0: Sounds like pasta.
1: He is from Italian descent, but he was born in Ilford in Essex.
0: Oh.
1: But he then moved to America. Anyway, we digress. The orchestra is so big, and Hector Berlioz wrote it for 10 sets of timpani, because in the Dies Irae, the second movement of the whole piece, it gets very, very loud.
0: Really?
1: And very, very big. And top tenor ones are all screaming top B flats and Cs.
0: Wow.
1: And it's just crazy mad.
0: You sent me a video of the timpani and it looked amazing.
1: I think in total there are like 23 kettle drums, because I think in each set there's three or four.
0: Can I share a funny story?
1: Oh, go on.
0: So I loved the prom that I went to, the Marvin Gaye one.
1: Oh, amazing.
0: But, like, you've got to admit, like, so some things in the orchestra, when it is like a poppy kind of R&B thing, some players are not doing as much, right?
1: No.
0: They don't need to do as much.
1: They probably are counting the tacit
0: They are
1: bars.
0: Counting the time. Yeah. So I got to rate this guy for, like, being watching and just waiting.
1: Okay.
0: But the timpani player,
1: yeah,
0: he barely played a couple notes. So literally it was like every so often it would just be a boom and then... Yeah, back or boom, boom.
1: That was it.
0: And then that was it. And then so we were just like, because I was sitting in the choir seat.
1: Great seat.
0: So you can see the full orchestra down below you. And the timp guy was right there in my vision.
1: Oh, yeah, back of the orchestra.
0: And so I could just see him just waiting and then going, boom, boom. And then there was a moment where he moved to the marimba.
1: Oh, yeah.
0: And I was like, oh my gosh, he's going to actually do something more. And I got all quite invested. And then he had four batons.
1: Okay.
0: Right, four batons. And he poised them like they were like his fingers.
1: Yeah, yeah.
0: I was like, oh, this is going to be epic. He's going to go for it. And he waited and waited and waited and waited. And we were like, oh. And me and my friends were like, oh. And then he went, ding. And that was it.
1: And that was it.
0: And I was in fits of laughter. I could not stop laughing. Like, tears came out of my eyes because of the anticipation of this man being able to do something
1: fantastic.
0: And then only hitting one note.
1: When they do that, I think they call it double play with the
0: battles.
1: Yeah, it's very clever, very clever.
0: But he hit one note, like four notes, but all at once.
1: No, I've seen the London Symphony Orchestra guys do it in the percussion section where they have, you know, the sticks in their hands, and they have like two sticks in each hand, and they're playing like a whole tune, and you kind of think, wow, that's clever.
0: I was hoping for that, but this guy...
1: Could you read the timpanist's music?
0: I wasn't that close.
1: Oh, okay.
0: I couldn't see it fully.
1: Sometimes I'm behind where the timps are.
0: Yeah.
1: And you can read the music and you can see that they have a tacit for 472 bars. And you think to yourself, how on earth do you count 472 bars of music?
0: They must just know,
1: they know.
0: Sound of when they're coming, right?
1: Yeah.
0: Like, it's mad, isn't it? But I just couldn't stop laughing. I actually had a laughing fit.
1: Because
0: it just tickled me. And so
1: the hall was so hot last night.
0: It was so hot,
1: and it was completely sold out. There wasn't an empty seat in the house. All the rousing circle right at the top, that was all full up.
0: Same with the Marvin Gaye.
1: Yes,
0: the
1: of same. Course.
0: And
1: I am definitely going to watch that on Saturday.
0: You have to. I wonder what's going to happen because, you know, at 7 p.m. on Friday night was when that alert went off, the government heat alert.
1: Yes, I was in rehearsal,
0: And it played Heard It Through the Grapevine, and all I could hear through the grapevine was... So I don't know.
1: They'll probably keep it in. The BBC do. They can't chop that out.
0: No, it was on the radio bit, but I don't know how much I think it was very well disguised on the radio when I heard it.
1: Yeah.
0: But so maybe it's fine on the TV.
1: Yeah, maybe.
0: I'm actually surprised they went and started on time. They could have just waited a minute.
1: Well, I don't think people knew about it happening.
0: No.
1: No.
0: But when they heard it in the hall, I thought the conductor would go, no, stop. Yeah. But no. But it was very fascinating.
1: Okay. Yeah, good.
0: But yeah, we've all been making lots of...
1: Yes, we've been doing it, haven't we?
0: Yeah.
1: We've been doing it.
0: So what's on the show at 2?
1: I've got a new overture from a musical I didn't know about, a musical called Fade In, Fade Out.
0: Oh, never heard of it.
1: I'm also dedicating today's show to all people in hospital.
0: Oh.
1: Yeah, because I just feel, you know, people should be recognised, and people can be listening in any kind of hospital,
0: yeah.
1: Northwick Park here, or Whips Cross Hospital out in Wanstead.
0: Yeah.
1: All those different types of places, you know,
0: we've
1: Harley Street, all those posh ones in Harley
0: ones.
1: Street.
0: We've talked all about our favourite ones on this show.
1: We have, yes. I've also got a theme tune written by John Williams for a movie I watched a couple of weeks ago called Catch Me If You Can.
0: Oh, I love that
1: Leonardo
0: movie.
1: Leonardo DiCaprio and Tom Hanks. Fantastic.
0: Yeah.
1: Music.
0: Yeah.
1: It's the theme tune to it.
0: Yeah.
1: It's not the
0: dun,
1: I know.
0: Yeah.
1: Very clever piece of music.
0: Yeah.
1: Take Back Your Mink from Guys and Dolls. A bit of Fred Astaire is going to be in there today. And a song that's not actually from any show or any musical theatre thing, but it is musical theatre royalty. Christian Chenoweth singing The Girl in 14G, which is a very camp jolly tune. And it's a true story about her life when she first moved to New York.
0: Oh, fascinating.
1: Music from Ghost the Musical, Carousel, Matilda the Musical, Chorus. I mean, why would you want to go anywhere else?
0: Don't go anywhere else. You've got to stay tuned until 2 p.m. when Andrew's on with Showtime. So make sure you keep it locked on Radio Harrow. I'm going to switch it up a bit and play you some...
1: It's going to be loud.
0: No, actually, I think you might quite like this.
1: Go on.
0: This is by Jungle.
1: Never heard of him.
0: Band.
1: Band, okay, never heard of him.
0: And this is called Sunshine.
1: Go for it. Perfect.

0: I love it when like there's like a little cheeky little Hammond solo that just comes in for like a few seconds and that's it. But that's what you get with Jungle, brand new from them. That is called Sunshine. And I won't lie, today the sunshine's not shining. No. But it's all right. It's fine. I think we've had a lot of sunshine and I'm kind of waiting for the rain. I feel like there is a bit of rain now on its way, potentially. I think we need it.
1: Can it not rain before?
0: Oh, sorry, not on. Oh, go on.
2: She doesn't want me.
0: Go on.
2: Can it not rain until I've got home? Because all my garden furniture's out and I haven't come
0: home. Oh, yeah. Okay, fine. Okay, I'll talk to the rain gods.
2: It was 22 degrees on my car dashboard this
0: morning.
2: That's
0: not a lot, is it?
2: That's not a lot. When I normally get in, it's like 30, 31. You know, it's crazy.
0: That's yeah. That I need 27 to be warm.
2: Oh, yeah. Okay. Yeah, yeah.
0: But either way, we've got a lot of hope for the rain, but I want to shout out a few other things before I go, because if it has come to the end of the show, I want you to keep it locked on Radio Harrow for Andrew Fuller, who's crying away. He won't be crying at 2 p.m. when he does Showtime, so stay tuned for that.
2: Thank you.
0: And then also don't forget the request show at 7, so get your requests in now. You can WhatsApp 0208 869 3959 and the team will have that there. And also, last week I wasn't here because I was at the Ria's Rainbows Charity Summer Fair, which was a really, really wholesome event, which was all about raising awareness and for different charities like SLO and Great Ormond Street and for Grief Encounter, which are all charities that specifically support parents of bereaved who have like lost children. So it's really like was really quite eye-opening, and it was all about like also organ donation. And you'll be able to see quite a few of the interviews from that event on our Instagram page. Just search for at Radio Harrow and we shall be there. But I'm going to love you and leave you this week with something that I think gives an indication of where the weather is heading, because today it definitely feels a little bit, shall I say, how do I say this? It feels a bit breezing. So I have to play you to play us out.
2: George Benson.
0: George Benson, breathing.
2: Shut the front door.
0: See you next week.
2: Bye.

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0: we've got Sarika on air with us now.
1: Hi.
2: Woo!
1: Yay!
0: Sarika is going to intro a new game.
3: Oh, my word.
0: That's the name of the game. It is called Uma Word.
1: Uma Word?
0: Uma Word. So basically, I've got a long word for you, and it's a word that not many of us use in daily life unless you are super clever, in which case, wow, well done to you. So I've got a word, but I've got three definitions for this word, and you need to guess which one is true and which ones are the lies.
1: Oh, I like this. Sounds cool. Okay.
0: So today's Uma Word is sesquipedalian. I can spell that for you. S-E-S-Q-U-I-P-D-A-L-I-O-N. Sesquipedalian.
1: Sesquipedalian.
0: So, does sesquipedalian mean, number one, a word that's a bit long-winded and has many syllables? Or does it mean, number two, someone who makes funny or witty remarks? Or is it number three, a shiny piece of jewellery usually given as an award? Which one of those three do you think sesquipedalian means?
1: Could you repeat the answers, please?
0: Yes. So is it number one, a word that's a bit long-winded and has many syllables? Number two, someone who makes funny or witty remarks? Or three, a shiny piece of jewellery usually given as an award? Which one?
4: Do we say our answers now?
0: Might as well.
4: I think it's C.
0: You think it's C? A shiny piece of jewellery usually given as an award.
4: Yeah.
0: Sitao has messaged in. She thinks it's someone who makes funny or witty remarks.
1: You're such a sesquipedalian.
0: Sesquipedalian.
1: You're a sesquipedalian. I can't say it.
4: Sesquipedalian.
1: Right.
0: What are you thinking, Shreya?
5: I'm thinking number three. It is.
0: Number three, shiny piece of jewellery.
1: I'm going to go with three.
0: So, okay, so three votes for shiny piece of jewellery. People in the back, any other? Okay, so Oz has gone for number three as well. Kieran's gone for number two. And Stu has gone for number one. Sesquipedalian, I can tell you. Stu, you are right. It is a word that's a bit long-winded and has many syllables.
1: Amazing. I love this game. This is great. Nice.
0: Learned something new.
1: So,
0: it's a very, very long word, so that's why it is its own sesquipedalian.

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2: If you drink a little, then drive, you risk losing your license. 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

0: It's relatively recently been announced. I don't have too much information on it here, but London has been declared the greenest open space city in the world, which is pretty impressive.
1: Then why bother with the lulas?
0: Well, yes, as has been discussed off air.
1: If it's lots green, then what?
0: Opinions. there's a lot of, you know, and I don't know if any. Well, none of us have ever. Atul, you've lived in other parts of the world, obviously. Have you lived in any other big cities other than London?
2: Predominantly in Pinner for the past 50 odd years. Besides that, I was born in Uganda, a city called Kampala. But in those days, hardly any population. It was beautiful.
0: It was still tiny.
2: Beautiful, because if you look at the geography, it's sort of on the equator, so it's lush, it's green, loads of trees and woodland forests and things.
0: Sure,
2: I mean, but now, according to my brother, who's been there recently, he says, it's really gone downhill. The population has probably gone five times more than what we were, you know, in those days. And traffic jams and everything. So, well, the rest of the world is the same, though, isn't it?
0: No, really? That's fair. I was just trying to get a reference point, I guess, because obviously, you know, we all live in London on the show here. I've never really lived in any other big city, honestly. I have some friends that live in New York, and I see plenty of posts from them on social media, and it looks a lot less green than here, as you'd say that. It's hard to know. I don't really have a reference point for it. I guess my sister used to live in Berlin. I'd heard a lot of stories about that being like the greenest city before. I don't know what we've done to overtake them.
2: No, I see.
0: So Berlin is another city that's quite a lot of green open space around as well.
2: Yeah.
0: I was kind of surprised when I saw this story that we were ahead of Berlin. But that's one. I mean, Berlin's obviously a very different city anyway. There's all sorts of other things going on in there. But I think I've been relatively appreciative growing up in such a relatively green space that's still a big city.
2: Best thing I think I can say is because that's probably got to do with very, very good town planning or city planning.
0: Sure.
2: I mean, we've got the big parks, the Hyde Park and St. James's and et cetera, you know, and nothing has been allowed to build on it.
0: On those areas,
2: So we maintain that, and I think that's probably be the reason why, you know, we're probably... Yeah. You know.
0: There's another, actually, related to this, there's a good statistic I heard, is that London has a tree density which is high enough that it is technically classed as an urban forest.
2: Yeah. Well,
0: if you can believe it.
3: There's a lot of trees, then.
0: Yeah, there's a lot of trees about. There's a lot of trees about, and apparently, we're apparently technically living in an urban forest, despite being in... That's London, it. Big old London.
2: No, I mean, it is really nice. It's a beautiful city, but I think I just want to leave now. I want to stay.
0: You're off, that's why you're off for a month.
2: And go somewhere else now. I've lived practically in Pinner, actually, for what, 52 odd years.
0: Crazy, wow,
2: Except for 9 years, we moved to Kenton because obviously the houses were, we couldn't afford to buy a house in Pinner. So we went to Kenton, stayed there 9 years, and then came back.
0: Fair enough.
2: No, I mean, London definitely is a lovely city.
0: Yeah, yeah, absolutely, Well, related to that, other ways people are helping to save the world and keep things green. I don't know how this wound up in the same story, really. Bill Gates Foundation have apparently managed to found a way where they can stop cows producing so much methane. Turns out the secret is seaweed. Instead of feeding them regular grass, you feed them seaweed, and there's much less methane. So that could be good. I mean, less methane's a good thing. We all love a bit of that. So fair play to them, you know, well done.
4: When I was 6 years old, I broke my leg

0: ever had olive oil in your coffee?
1: I don't think I have, no.
0: Nope. There
1: have
0: are
1: you?
0: Few who can... No, I have not. Few can say they have. And in fact, it's not even a thing in Italy. It's not something they do there. But that has not stopped. I'm trying to get the exact details right. So Starbucks have launched it. I'm not sure if they've just launched it in Italy or possibly in the US as well. In a sort of trial run, they're releasing coffee olive oil concoctions, which is apparently loosely inspired by a keto diet practice that I have heard of people doing, which sounds a little bit weird, where people just put butter in black coffee. And apparently people claim you don't need to eat much else, but people say weird things. So I don't want to... I'm not a nutritionist. I don't know how true that is. Apparently a lot of Italians are very confused by this idea that Starbucks have started suggesting they should put olive oil in their coffee, because they're both very Italian things, but even they know you shouldn't mix them together. We've not got any to try here.
1: I mean, I trust the Italians on this. They know their stuff. I don't think it's a good idea.
0: You're backing out of it.
1: Yeah.
0: I think I agree with you. Do people put olive oil in cakes? Am I making that up?
1: I'm not too sure about that.
0: I can't remember. I mean, there's oil-based cakes, but olive oil gets very specific. Yeah. Who knows? We'll have a think about that. I'm certainly not putting any in my coffee.
1: No.
0: I'll tell you that much for nout.
1: I'm not putting any olive oil in any hot drinks, really.
0: Yeah, that's fair.

0: So I don't know about you guys, but have you noticed that more places are closing down, like pubs and supermarkets and cafes across the country? So earlier this month, card and stationery retailer Paper Chase collapsed into administration, putting 820 jobs at risk. Did any of you guys go to Paper Chase regularly?
1: Nope.
0: No, I didn't either, if I'm honest. But I'm not a stationery person. Paper Chase is a very exciting shop, though. Yes, absolutely.
1: Yeah. For people that like stationery,
0: Right, Producer Newton. Producer Newton isn't even Producer Newton, and I'm calling her Producer Newton. Absolutely loves Paper Chase. And, like, if you were to go in there, the problem is everything in there for me was too expensive. But Wetherspoons and Marks and Spencer also announced closures. HomeSense, House of Fraser, B&Q, and Subway... are on the list.
2: Oh, they're in here.
0: Apparently, Subway are looking at selling off its business. Absolutely not. I'm not having that. No. I'm going to have to open a franchise of Subway because I can't have them closed down. What do you guys think about all of this?
3: That's awkward. It's like a fashion trend thing, isn't it? All the shops closing. Like, it started from Woolworth back in 2009.
1: Oh, yes, Woolworth. Closing.
0: Oh,
2: They're online now, anyway. They're a part of Kingfisher's group, and they've been online for a long time.
0: Well, apparently, though, Deichmann, is that the shoe shop?
1: Oh, yes, the shoe shop, yes.
0: They're going to open a refurbished Harrow store after a $500,000 investment.
1: Yes, I've been seeing that. Well, it's been around for quite some time, actually, Deichmann in
3: St. George's.
1: They were shut, and now they're reopening soon. It's going to be extended.
0: Can you believe
1: it? Even bigger. They got rid of that that dessert place. Cafe dessert place that was just
3: treats,
1: like,
3: not treats. Sorry, yeah, treats.
0: Creams?
3: That's the one in
1: creams
3: or something.
0: There's definitely.
1: You had Nando's, and then you had that little cafe.
3: I know
1: that one's been taken over with more shoes.
0: Opening on the 4th of March, guys. So everyone go down.
1: But yeah, it's quite sad about Subway because I do like Subway. Yeah.
0: I love Subway. I feel like it's a healthy fast food option.
1: Yeah,
0: it's as healthy as you want it to be, which is the best thing about Subway.
3: Of course,
1: because you've got your tuna, cheese, lettuce, red onions.
3: I still remember I was doing the course with Andrew when we were younger.
1: Oh yeah,
3: they used to take us to Subway every single day.
1: Yeah,
0: really?
1: every day with Subway, and we got cookies. And they paid for our cookies,
0: guys.
3: They paid for our Subway as well.
0: Vic, have you ever been to Subway?
2: Yeah,
0: you know what we're talking about.
2: Well, every time I come here, I get a cup of tea before I come down here.
0: Perfect. But have you had a sandwich from Subway?
2: No.
0: Oh. Okay. Well, what I was going to do was everyone tell me your Subway order. Vic, you can make one up. Okay. Shall I go first?
1: You go first.
3: Go for it.
0: So, Subway order is 9-grain wheat bread. Yeah. I'm going to go for 6-inch sub. I'm not going to get a foot long. And I'm going to... It's no laughing in the studio. Then chicken and cheese toasted.
1: Oh, yes.
0: Then I add lettuce, spinach, sweet corn, carrot, and red onion, and then some mayonnaise. That's it. If I'm getting a cookie, I'll get a rainbow cookie. Andrew.
1: Me.
0: Thank you.
1: 6-inch Italian herbs and cheese, tuna, cheese and toasted, with lettuce, sweet corn, one tomato. One tomato.
0: Do you have to ask them, can I just have one tomato?
1: I do. I say one tomato, please.
0: Why?
1: I don't know. I just want one tomato. And then a bit of red onion. And then Southwest sauce and mayonnaise. And then I have 3 double chocolate cookies.
0: Oh, 3 cookies?
2: Wow.
1: Double chocolate cookies.
0: Okay, so the one tomato doesn't balance out these 3 double chocolate cookies. And Vic, so if you were to invent one with your knowledge of Subway, what would you have?
2: A TNT.
0: Oh, please don't make it suspicious. What does that stand for?
2: Tomatoes, nuts, and more tomatoes.
0: Okay.
1: Nuts.
0: I don't know that they have nuts at Subway.
1: I don't think they do nuts at Subway.
0: No, they don't.
2: Oh, I'd introduce them. Brazil nuts and chocolate. That'd go down well.
0: Oh, that would actually be very nice. This is a very weird Subway order, but it's fine. We'll have that.
4: I never met you, but I wanted to invite you to the party. And you walked in with those green eyes, never stolen by nobody. And they flicker to the future for a moment I could picture. Then you touch me and I

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0: So we're going to be talking about now a mysterious orb that has washed up on the beach in Japan. Yes. Let me give you some basics of at least what was going on, and then maybe, Andrew, you can update the situation.
1: Yes, I can, actually.
0: So a hollow meta orb just under 5 feet in size, which is quite a large orb, has been discovered on the, excuse me here, Enshuahama Beach in Matsumoto City, Japan. Authorities, as of yet, have no leads to what it actually is. So, Andrew, what are your updates?
1: Well, I'll say the updates in a minute once everyone wants to take a guess what it could have been.
0: I think that it is.
1: Yes.
0: I don't know. I haven't had time to think about this. I don't want to say
1: Vic,
0: an obvious
1: go first.
0: Answer.
1: What do you think it is?
2: Well, it could be a weather balloon, couldn't it? Yes.
1: It could be a weather balloon.
0: It might be a tiny spy orb. Yes.
1: Might be a tiny spy orb. What do you think it might have been?
3: I don't know how fancy to think about it either, so kind of...
0: I have an idea.
1: Well, I'll say
0: you
1: it
0: know
1: in a minute.
0: What my yeah. other idea... I had this really crazy idea that it was like carbon dioxide just coming because of climate change. Or I was then had an idea that it was like a feces ball. Like, you know... you know those things that are stuck in drains? Yeah,
1: yes.
0: They're disgusting.
2: Oh, fat ball.
0: A fat ball. Mm. But I'm quite, yeah, those are quite disgusting ideas. I know what you want me to say, and I'm not going to say it. There's aliens.
1: Well, some people on the internet were claiming to be aliens. Some people on the internet were joking around saying it's a Godzilla egg. But it's actually, in fact...
0: If I've got it right, it's a fat ball.
1: It's just basically marine stuff.
0: Marine stuff. Marine you can't even stuff. Tell me more specifically.
2: What, seaweed?
1: No, just stuff that the marines have.
0: Marines is in the
1: common
0: military marines.
1: Yeah, a piece of common marine equipment.
0: Are you talking about marines as in the military marines?
1: Military marines,
0: oh,
1: yes.
0: Oh, I mean like marine biology marines.
1: It's a big steel, like, bio made by Chinese shipbuilding company.
0: Ah. Oh.
1: That's all it is.
0: That's slightly... That's
1: so there's the anticlimactic reveal.
0: That's disappointing.
1: That's what it is. I mean, it would have been cool if it was a Godzilla, right?

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0: Stuff. We're talking about stuff.
1: Old stuff.
0: Old stuff.
1: Like Vic.
0: Well, Vic.
1: Well, you know.
0: Instead of throwing out old stuff, a lot of people are keeping...
2: Yeah, we can't throw Vic out.
1: Yes, because it's celebrating, like, past things. If it's over 100 years, it's classified, was it?
2: Vintage?
1: No, 30 years is vintage.
2: 30 years is vintage. It's antique if it's 100
1: that's
2: years.
1: That's it. Antique, 100 years. So anything from, like, that's 30 years old now is vintage.
0: Wow. So all those, I'm vintage.
1: You're vintage.
2: Go on, girl.
1: The Animaniacs is vintage.
0: You're vintage, Andrew.
1: I'm vintage. Vic's.
3: I'm not vintage, I'm young Vic.
0: So, in cars, vintage is supposed to be any
1: car... As in cars
0: car...
1: the movie or cars?
0: No, cars
2: the movie must be vintage.
0: Drive. Vintage used to be anything over 80 years.
1: Oh, Vic, and you're vintage.
0: Anything over 100 years was a veteran car. Yeah, that's what I thought vintage was, not the 30 years. Is that because people can't remember that long ago now?
1: Times have changed.
2: Well, vintage these days, like, you can have something for 10 years and say, oh, it's vintage.
1: Kind of.
0: Because things are changing so quickly, like new mobile phones are coming out every
1: year. Yeah, so it gets old quick, yeah.
2: Are there any items that you treasure that may or may not be vintage or antique, Newton?
1: Oh, yeah, you go first.
0: That may or may not be. I think we should be talking about things that are old.
2: Okay, fine. Is there anything that you treasure that's vintage?
1: I'm trying to think of what I have that I treasure. Because I don't know. Do I treasure anything? I usually just have it and I go, hey, I like it and I keep it. I guess like the old school video games, like Mega Drive or something.
0: Wow.
1: Because I think that is vintage now.
0: it's worth quite a bit as well.
1: Some of them are, yeah.
0: Now, Vic.
3: Yes,
0: vintage things.
3: Vintage thing, dance set, record player.
1: Ooh.
3: Which was from 1953, I believe.
0: Wow.
3: That's the first record player I had.
1: Do you still use it?
3: Yes. No.
1: It's
3: long gone, but.
1: You said yes.
3: No. I used to read the Eagle comic as well when I was growing up.
0: And have you got...
3: And I had number one, which I should have never got rid of because it's worth thousands of pounds now.
1: Yeah.
3: I've collected quite a few. My mother, when I was about 12, she got rid of them. They was all in my drawer in my bedroom. And she just dumped a lot.
1: Yes, the thing with comics, they're worth a fortune now. Especially, like, was it Superman 1? That's like $1 million or something.
0: Yeah. So, talking about old stuff, do you ever buy old stuff in, like from charity shops and things like that?
1: Not really. I mean, I deal with old stuff in the charity shops. I work there, but I don't really buy anything. Unless it's something I go, oh, I like that, and I would like to have it, and you realise, oh, it's actually rare, and you go, yeah, I'll have it.
0: Because some people actually like trawling the charity shops, and they go, oh, that's old, it'll look nice in my house, because it's got that quality.
1: Well, some people buy it and destroy it, and make their own things out of it.
0: Yeah.
3: I've bought over the years a lot of old music from 1920s, 1930s, and even before that. I started collecting records as such in 1957, vinyl. I've had to stop buying it because it's taken up too much room now.

0: Now, I was chatting to my son the other day on the telephone, and he informed me that he wanted a dog, right? So we're going to get a dog.
1: No.
0: Now, yeah, dog's fine, right? He wants a corgi. He's quite specific.
1: Wow.
0: Wants a corgi. However, see, the corgi bit's fine. The dog bit's fine. He wants to call it Cheddar.
1: Cheddar.
0: Well, do laugh, actually, because that's good. Cheddar. Now, you're a young person, Kate, right? Brooklyn Nine something or other show?
1: I've heard of it.
0: Okay. Apparently, there's a police officer on that, and he's got a dog called Cheddar.
1: Right.
0: And my son and his girlfriend, Chelsea, thought this was a lovely idea, so they've decided that they're going to get a dog called Cheddar. So here's the scene, right? I live in West Harrow, right? Because they're not going to take the dog for a walk. I'm going to take
1: Of course. Or
0: more likely, my wife is going to take the dog for a walk, right? So I'm now walking through West Harrow Park. I know everyone in the park, right? Because I've lived there forever. Dog's loose. Cheddar, Cheddar, come, at, no, not there, Cheddar.
1: And you know, dog owners.
0: Yeah, exactly. Dog owners put on that silly high-pitched voice where they talk all silly like, right? Because that's what you do. You obviously go to dog school to learn how to speak in a silly voice.
1: Yeah.
2: So that reminds me of my dad's named his big German Shepherd Whiskey.
0: Yeah.
2: And he'd come back from the pub and he'd lost the dog. So he was like back in the streets at 3 in the morning shouting, Whiskey!
1: Yeah. I find it really odd when they've got...
0: So you have to... You have to have appropriate names. So, Lynn.
2: So, yeah. Talking of dog names, I've got a beautiful 10-year-old white Swiss Shepherd called Holly. And yes, you've guessed it. She was born at Christmas. And Holly's 10 years old. Very cool, very lovely, beautiful, well-behaved dog. And we've just got a puppy.
0: Okay.
2: Yeah, she's 8 weeks old and a border terrier. And she's tiny, 1.6 kilos. And we're just deciding what to name her. And we come up with Boudicea, the warrior queen. Yeah, short for bow.
0: That's different.
2: Yeah, well, short bow. Bow's good. But yep. my fella was wanted to call her Deirdre. So I think we did well on that.
0: Deirdre's not what I thought you'd say there.
2: Yeah.
0: Okay.
2: Yeah.
0: So you're in the park and you're shouting Holly, perfectly okay.
2: Yeah.
0: And you've gone down the bow route.
2: Yeah.
0: Yeah, I think perfectly acceptable.
2: I think it's all tone of voice when it comes to dogs, isn't it? So if anybody or the dog lovers out there or other names they can call, interesting names they've got.
3: I'm not a dog person. I'm a little less scared of dogs than I have been in the past. Still petrified of cats. Yes, Wendy, I am petrified of cats. But there are some names that you never see people call their dogs. Like, I've never met a dog called Keith.
0: Yeah, absolutely. But all dog owners have this obsession with speaking in a stupid high voice. Do you speak in a stupid high voice? Yes, you do. You can see you...
2: No, it's all about sound, I think it is. So it is just about the recognition, and that's the kind of tone of voice as if they're being told off.
0: What? High-pitched and silly.
2: I don't know. My aunt's dog's name's Scrabble.
0: Oh, that's a nice day.
2: They could decide why they were playing a game of Scrabble.
0: That's fair enough.
2: That one.
0: But I think we should judge on the names we give our animals. How happy are you to shout it in a park in front of everyone you know and half the park giggles? You don't. It's not. You're like, Derek, come on, Derek.

0: And dance with me. So, Maddie, talk to me about Ed Sheeran.
1: Well, I don't know if you're interested in celebrity products, but he's recently released, or going to release, a new hot sauce, which is called Tingly Ted. I mean, I don't know if you guys like hot sauce. He said that he wanted it to be something the consistency of ketchup, but something that doesn't get thrown in the back of your cupboards, because a lot of the time you have like hot sauce but you don't use it a lot because it's like very watery or like too spicy, or so he wanted it to be like the perfect hot sauce.
2: Fair dues. Mm-hmm.
0: Would you buy it?
1: I don't know, because I don't really...
2: Are you a fan of hot sauce?
1: I am a fan of hot sauce, but I don't buy like a lot of celebrity products. There's a lot of products with like the Kardashians, and I'm not like a big fan of them because sometimes they're just like, they're not actually that good, because there's been a lot of times where influencers, different products, but then they end up being like a big scam and like they're not very good. And
2: that's fair enough. But I mean, it's worth a try. We're big fans of hot sauce.
0: Yeah. Do you consume a lot of hot sauce?
2: I partake, yeah. I consume it by itself. And nothing.
0: What's your threshold? Would you say you are a mild or more extreme end of the hot
2: sauce? To be fair, I do like trying pretty hot stuff on the sauce spectrum, that is.
0: What about you, Maddie? Like, if you had to choose between the mild variant or the extra hot version, where would you be?
1: I'd probably be in like the middle, because I can handle heat.
0: Yeah.
1: But when it gets too hot, then that's when I start to not like it, because it just doesn't taste very nice.
2: Mm. Yeah.
0: Do you think you'll end up writing a song about this?
1: Probably not.
2: Well, there's already getting hot. So, I mean,
0: there is.
2: That's you're now reaching for.
0: I am. Sure, break the fourth wall.
2: It's a classic radio man there. Oh, but yeah, I see what you mean about celebrity products. It can be a bit hit and miss. And
1: also, they can get like very expensive as well. Yeah. So it's just, is it worth it?
2: Yeah, they're trading on that fan obsession of, like, oh, they're bound to buy my earwax or whatever it is that they're selling.

very good afternoon to you, one and all. How are you doing? And before we're in the chair for the next hour here on Showtime. Sunday the 16th of August 2026 is the 228th day of the year. Which means there's 137 days left until Christmas and New Year. I can hear you all saying, shut up, Fuller. I am going to dedicate today's Showtime to everyone and anybody who just happens to be in hospital today. I'm really hoping that today's Showtime will bring you some fun and enjoyment for you. Couple of notable birthdays. James Cameron, the film director, born in 1954. That makes him 72. Happy birthday, James. And the American pop singer Madonna, born in 1958, making her 68 today. Happy birthday, Madge. And sadly, back in 1977, the king of rock and roll, Elvis Presley, passed away at the young age of 42. Now, weather report, I hear you say, I haven't done one for a little while, have I? 22 degrees on my car dashboard this morning, a little bit cooler. And, yes, a little bit overcast out there. Coming up in today's Showtime here on Radio Harrow, I've got some music from shows such as Copacabana, Guys and Dolls, The Sound of Music, Moana, Carousel and Ghost the Musical. WhatsApp details 020-8869-3959 is the number to ring. Somebody get that bell.

0: Beginning today's showtime, the opening overture there to the 1964 satirical Broadway musical Fade Out, Fade In, about the Depression era in Hollywood. I'd never heard of it before until I did my research for this week's show. Music by Julie Stein, with lyrics by Betty Comden and Adolph Green, with the starring role of Hope Springfield, taken by the wonderful Carol Burnett. Pembroke Davenport conducting the Fade Out, Fade Out, Fade In Orchestra.
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0: certainly is. Gary Wilmot there and the Copacabana Ensemble singing Dancing Fool from the musical, yes, you guessed it, Copacabana. 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

0: Fantastic music. The main title theme tune to the 2002 movie Catch Me If You Can by the ever so talented John Williams there. Directed by Steven Spielberg, starring Leonardo DiCaprio as Frank Abagnale Jr. and Tom Hanks as Carl Hanratty. Watched it just a couple of weeks ago. It's a very clever movie based on the true life story of the fraudster and convicted criminal Frank Abagnale Jr., who turned over a new leaf and became a trusted employee of the American government combating fraud. Do you know what? How about a nice short fanfare?
1: And now for the feature number of the evening, the Hotbox proudly presents Miss Adelaide and her debutantes.

poems. What made you think that I was one of those girls?

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0: from the classic movie The Sound of Music. That was, of course, the voice of Marjorie McKay, who was the ghost singer for the actress Peggy Wood, who played the part of the Mother Superior in the movie. By the way, I thought your Mother Superior was majestic, especially that key change at the end and all those lovely top notes. Brilliant. Very good afternoon to you. 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Music from the pen of Lin-Manuel Miranda now.
1: Okay. I see what's happening, yeah. 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You don't even know how you feel. It's adorable. 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Open your eyes, let's begin. Yes, it's really me, it's Maui. 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
1: Now, The Girl in 14G is a song by Janine Tesori and Dick Scanlon, written for the great voice of Christian Chenoweth. 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The song is featured on Chenoweth's 2001 debut studio album, Let Yourself Go, and it features elements from the opera Tristan and Isolde, the Queen of the Night's aria from The Magic Flute, as well as Swan Lake.

0: What a voice, what a great actress. From her first studio album, Let Yourself Go. Christian Chenoweth there. And the girl in 14G.
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0: Welcome back. 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

0: hope when you dance you're charming and you're gentle, especially when you do that continental. 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Why should I? I won't dance. How could I? I won't dance. Merci beaucoup. I know that music leads the way to romance. So if I hold you in my arms, I won't dance.
1: Thank you, Fred. That was rather nice. I Won't Dance, written way back in 1935 by Jerome Kern, and over the years has appeared in many different versions, including a 1935 musical called Roberta, and also performed as a duet, wait for it, in The Muppet Show, where Miss Piggy asked Kermit the Frog to dance. How lovely. Now, have you heard of the musical The Notebook? You see, this is another one I'm discovering. I'm discovering all these wonderful musicals. It has music and lyrics by Ingrid Michaelson and a book by Becca Brunstetter. It is based on the 1996 novel of the same name, written by Nicholas Sparks. The musical opened on Broadway on March the 14th, 2024 at the Gerald Schoenfeld Theatre.

Great voice. Ryan Vasquez there in the part of Middle Noah Calhoun, and the original Broadway cast of the musical The Notebook with Leave the Light On.

full cast of Ghost the Musical with I'm Out of Here. Do you know what, confession time? I preferred the movie to the musical. What do you think? Okay, what's up next? Pippin is a 1972 musical with music and lyrics by Stephen Schwartz. The musical uses the premise of a mysterious performance troupe led by the leading player to tell the story of Pippin, a young prince on his search for meaning and significance. The show was financed by Motown Records.

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0: Andrew Fuller signing off for another Showtime for this weekend. Hope you've enjoyed the show today. And anybody who's listening in hospital, I hope you're a little bit better for enjoying this show today. Thank you very much for the divine pleasure of your immensely wonderful company. See you next Sunday, 23rd of August, for more Showtime fun between 2 and 3. Keep well, keep safe, be kind to one another. Bye for now.
1: You see, this cat chef is a bad mother. 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

0: 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Your landlord isn't your mum. They won't do your washing. They won't make you fish finger and pickle sandwiches. They won't ask what time you'll be home. And they don't have to test your smoke alarms. It's like paying the rent. You've got to do that. It's your life. So make sure you're alive to enjoy it, eh?
1: 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Fire kills. 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
1: 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And though the most formidable journey lies ahead, only one will prevail. Wonder. 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Wonder Man.
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1: My dad said he knew our house like the back of his hand, but when the fire got going, he couldn't see the back of his hand. Mum was with my baby brother, trying to get downstairs. Dad and me went through the bedroom window. It was a good idea. 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I just wish he'd had it before the fire started. 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
3: 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It's Sam Joseph. 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
4: It's absolutely free to come in when we have 10 comedians every 2 weeks who are up and coming in the London and surrounding areas of the comedy scene. 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We do advise that you come early to avoid disappointment.
3: Yeah, also, there's a happy hour between 5 and 8 at the Junction Pub for just £3 on many of the great drinks. And, you know, come up and we're in the function room above the Junction, and it's great fun. It's great fun. Please come and enjoy it because, you know, where else are these comedians going to get therapy?
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5: This is Radio Harrow, this is the request show, and if there is any record request that you would like to hear, the number to call is 0208 869 3959. We are always pleased to hear from you. This is the request show for the next hour, taking you through till 8, and then from 8 till 10, Pierre Petru will be presenting his show. I'm Richard.
6: I'm Slayer.
7: I'm Andrew.
5: And Andrew, your microphone is not pointing at you.
7: I'm Andrew.
5: So we can hear you now. And what have we got coming up on the show today?
6: Well, less of us than usual, so not going to make it to Costa this week. But we are going to be talking about our well-being topic, which is risk of wildfires. A lot of people received a message early in the week about that, so we'll talk about that a little bit later on.
5: And we're going to hear a song sung by Kevin Keegan. You didn't know that Kevin Keegan had a hit record, did you? Well, he did, and you're going to hear it between now and 8 o'clock.
6: Yeah, we're just going to kick you off with a track. This is Champions by Chipmunk and Chris Brown. Gonna get into that in just a second.
5: 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That means occasionally, actually, things go wrong. And if you press a button, you don't always get the result that you want from the button. Don't forget that we could always play any song that you would like to hear. If you give us a call on 0208 869 3959, that is the request hotline. And we're always pleased to hear from you. Are we going to hear a song now, Slayer?

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0: Radio Harrow. You're listening to Radio Harrow. This is the request show, and we've been having a few technical hitches on the show today. That show proves to you that the show is live, because if you don't get technical hitches if the programme is not live. We can take any record request that you would like to hear. The number to call is 0208 869 3959. Is everything working now?
1: Yeah, everything is working.
0: So I don't have to sing?
1: I wasn't authorising that anyway.
0: You weren't authorising that. Shall we have a vote in the studio? Who would like to hear me sing on air?
2: I would.
0: Andrew would like to hear me sing on air. So there's rather mixed opinion on that subject. But I think you've actually managed to wind up the gramophone and get a song working, haven't you?
1: Yeah, remind me the name of the song?
0: Yeah, this is...

0: You've got to rely on CDs now because the computer has failed us. So now we're going to hear the full-length album version by Stevie Wonder of his song from the album Songs in the Key of Life. This is the full version of Isn't She Lovely? This is live radio. Things don't always go well on live radio, so you've got to do...
1: Some people have to learn.
0: This doesn't sound like Stevie Wonder, actually.
1: Some people wait to turn.
2: We've gone to that track that I mentioned before, Champion by Chipmunk and Chris Brown.

one wants to help, I guess you're on your own. Build a foundation with the bricks they throw. In a black and white world, true colors show. Change if you want, everybody grows. And life's like an

0: There we had the full album version of Isn't She Lovely by Stevie Wonder from the album Songs in the Key of Life. You only get the full album version of that song when the computer system is playing up. So if you want to hear that again, just make sure you send somebody down to tamper with the computer system, and then we'll have to rely on CDs.
1: So we have our first request. This is from Nathan Yearwood. Tuned in online from Sear Green, which is a village in Beaconsfield, Buckinghamshire. And he said, can I please request my all-time favourite song ever, which is from John Newman, Love Me Again, for tonight's Sunday evening request show. I look forward to hearing it tonight. Tuned in online from Sear Green Village, Beaconsfield, Buckinghamshire. Thanks.
0: Beaconsfield, that's the town that's got that model village called Beaconscott, isn't it?
1: No idea.
0: But yeah, I think it is. I think Beaconsfield has a model village in it called Beaconscott.
1: We're going to get straight to the song Love Me Again by John Newman.

Yeah, we're getting to our second request of the show. Of course, this is a Sunday request show. So, we have Rock Your Body by Justin Timberlake. And this is for Razel and Stanmore.

0: feeling me? Let's do something. Let's make a bet.
1: If you're renting for the first time, here's something you need to know. Your landlord isn't your mum. They won't do your washing. They won't make you fish finger and pickle sandwiches. They won't ask what time you'll be home. And they don't have to test your smoke alarms. It's like paying the rent. You've got to do that. It's your life. So make sure you're alive to enjoy it, eh?
2: Test your smoke alarms. It's not up to your landlord. It's down to you. Fire kills. You can prevent it.
3: Yeah, we got another request in from Razel, a big fan of Justin Timberlake. He wanted to hear Cry Me a River.

0: Yes, that was Crimea River by Justin.
1: Crimea River, not Crimea River.
0: A river, yeah. Sorry. And that is Justin Timberlake. Of course, recently, the past couple of days, people may have got a surprising alert to their phone, and that was all about wildfires. A national warning went out, seeing as obviously that's the sort of thing that would go out on the news. Not everyone watches the news, and not everyone watches the news every day as well, but everyone near enough has a mobile phone and at least checks their mobile phone at least once or twice a day. Most people several times. But yeah, national warning on fire warning, wildfire warning. And they're saying anything as small as a bonfire can trigger a real big fire that can spread very easily, especially due to the heat recently. And we've been in a drought, but I think we're coming towards the end of that drought now. So yeah, people have said they've had fires, small fires that are spread down the road to neighbors a few doors down. So you got to be very careful when you're having any sort of fires, especially in this sort of weather. Did you guys receive this alert earlier this week?
1: Yeah, I did, when I was in the pub, actually, yes.
0: So what was your thoughts on this?
1: That didn't really sort of affect me. I think I heard somebody else's mobile go off, and it didn't sort of... I just looked at my phone. It didn't really affect me one way or the other. I mean, I wasn't really thinking of lighting a fire, to be honest, but... Are we going to play The Tramps and Disco Inferno by any chance?
0: No, we're going to play Usher, Burn. Andrew, did you get this alert?
2: I didn't get the alert, no.
0: No?
2: No.
0: See, at first I ignored it because I didn't sign up for to be getting alerts from the government or anything like that. So I was like, you know, let me ignore it. But then every couple hours, because I ignored it, it kept popping up. And I've got two phones, one of them seeming not to work properly at the moment, but I still got the alert on that phone.
2: Mm.
0: So, yeah, it was a bit of a mess. For me, I was getting alerts every couple of hours until I was forced to basically press OK and then stop getting the alerts.
2: Mm.
0: But it is 2 weeks away from Notting Hill Carnival, so... people might be having barbecues in celebration of that. Hopefully the weather situation has changed by then in terms of the climate. Hopefully it's still hot during Notting Hill Carnival. But myself included, I am planning on doing a barbecue, which I do every year on the run-up to Carnival, on the Carnival weekend, on the Saturday. So hopefully the situation... improves by then, and then I'll be able to crack on as I usually do. But we're going to hear Usher, Burn.
3: But I don't understand why. See, it's burning me to hold on to this. I know this is something I gotta do, but that don't mean I want to. What I'm trying to say is that I love you. I just coming to an end, and it's better for me to-

0: There we heard Burn, and who was that by?
1: Usher.
0: Usher, that was by Usher. I was actually an usher at my cousin's wedding a few years ago. Actually, you're listening to Radio Harrow. Well, some sad news now. Two pieces of sad news. Elvis Presley, the king himself, passed away on this day, the 16th of August, 1977. Somebody else who passed away a month ago on the 20th of July was the footballer Kevin Keegan, and he was also a football player and manager who played as an attacking midfielder or forward. He was nicknamed King Kev or Mighty Mouse, and Kevin Keegan was recognised for his dribbling ability, finishing and presence in the air, as much as for his distinct appearance and charismatic personality, and is regarded as one of the greatest players of all time, and was also a widely recognised figure of English football during the 1970s, winning consecutive Ballon d'Or in 1978 and 1979. Also in 1979, something you probably didn't know, is he actually had a top 40 hit record. This song, which we're going to hear now, this is Head Over Heels in Love by Kevin Keegan. If the technology doesn't fail us again, the technology has a habit of failing us. Looks like I'm going to have to start singing. That'll make sure that the technology doesn't fail us, because Jamar doesn't like me singing. So if I keep threatening to sing, then hopefully he'll press the right button, because the thought of pressing the wrong button and hearing me sing is going to upset Jamar or not. Oh yeah, this is Kevin Keegan and Head Over Heels in Love.

There we heard Kevin Keegan. That was a hit record, a top 40 hit record. I think it was 79 or 80 that was a hit record. That was Head Over Heels in Love. Sadly, Kevin Keegan passed away a month ago. And somebody else, probably even more much more famous than Kevin Keegan, passed away on this day, 1977. The king himself, Elvis Presley, passed away. He was found dead on the bathroom floor at Graceland by his girlfriend, Ginger Alden. He had been sitting on the, reading the scientific search for the face of Jesus when he died of a heart attack. It was later discovered that he had taken a lot of drugs. He was married, his first wife was Priscilla Presley, who went on to play the part of Jenna Wade in the American soap opera in the 1980s, Dallas, where she nearly married Bobby Ewing. Then she married Bobby's half-brother, Ray Krebs. And then Ray Krebs decided that he didn't like his new wife's daughter, Charlie. So, and he didn't like Charlie's boyfriend, Brandy, played by Brad Pitt. So Ray Krebs forced Charlie to leave the country. Well, as I said, Ray Krebs' on-screen wife was Jenna Wade, played by Priscilla Presley, whose real husband was Elvis Presley. Now we're going to hear Elvis Presley, and this is Hound Dog, I think, isn't it?

King himself there, and that was Hound Dog, Elvis Presley, who sadly passed away on this day, the 16th of August 1977. On a happier note, today is the 68th birthday of Madonna, the American singer and songwriter whose hit records include La Isla Bonita, Ray of Light and American Pie. She also starred in the film version of Evita, and she had a record 85 costume changes. She wore 39 hats, 45 pairs of shoes, and 25 pairs of earrings. All the clothes were modelled on Eva Peron's, which are kept in an Argentinian bank vault. Well, now we're going to hear a song by Madonna, which features a sample of an ABBA song. This is Madonna and Hung Up.

0: Madonna Hung Up, one of her big hit songs.
1: I think she's got ABBA to thank from that for that song, because if it didn't have a sampling of an ABBA song, it wouldn't actually be a particularly good song, actually, would it? Well, actually, haven't we got a call from Spain? Peter from Spain has asked for anything by Des O'Connor because he's a massive fan, but unfortunately I've left my Des O'Connor CD at home again. Terrible shame that, isn't it?
0: So, Peter, Debbie, Daniel, Amy, James, Amelia, Christine, and Kevin, Hannah, Jess, who are all on the Euro train listening as they leave Barcelona, and they wanted to hear Light My Fire by The Doors, and that's all we have time for today.
1: Well, we can't squeeze in a Des O'Connor song. No, no, we
0: unfortunately
1: can't.
0: Unfortunately not.
1: No, okay.
0: But yeah, it's all we have time for the request show. Stay tuned for Pierre with the Rock and Rodeo Therapy.

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Howdy, y'all, and welcome once again to Rock and Rodeo Therapy. I'm Pierre Petra, and every Sunday between 8 and 10 p.m., I bring you the very best in rock and roll from the 50s onwards, bringing you right up to date with today's biggest country sounds. Thank you very much to the Sunday Night Request team for the last hour here at Radio Harrow. But here we are then, Sunday the 16th of August, 2026. You and I together for the next 2 hours with the world's best music and everything that I've been up to this past week. A few birthdays and anniversaries to look at this week. Obviously today, big day in music. It's the day that we sadly lost Elvis Presley, yeah, the king, on the 16th.

can't leave out the 2 hours of therapy that everyone else has. And I thought to myself, I'm right. So there is a great deal to get through this evening. Get in touch, let me know you're listening by sending me a WhatsApp to 0208 869 3959. 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The number for that is 0208 869 3959. 0208 869 3959. 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Okay, let's start it off on a happy note, shall we? With the Carpenters.

starting it all off with the Carpenters and Happy. Yeah, I'm trying to be in a happy mood. I certainly was happy, and I did think of that song when I was away on my retreats in rehab. And it was great. I'll just give you that number again if you want to get in touch. The WhatsApp number is 0208 869 3959. I'll get your names on the register, and I will do the register in about an hour's time. You never know how it goes. So it'll be around 9.

9 o'clock, if I can. I just want to say, I came to the studio this evening, and there was a pile of mail in the media suite, and I kind of at the top there was one for me, and was, obviously you can imagine we get quite a bit of mail here at the radio station, and at the top there was one for me, and I kind of made out that all this mail was for me. It obviously wasn't, but I was surprised. I had three pieces of mail. Thank you so much for your birthday cards and your gifts, and there's a CD in there from someone as well. I'm going to get it out in a bit later, because I don't know who it's from. So I'm going to have, I can't remember what it said on it, but we'll talk about that later. But thank you from the bottom of my heart for them. I really could have done with cancelling tonight. Obviously I haven't. Because I got back, I got back from the rehab last night at 6 p.m. And if I just, you know what, normally I should probably go through what happened when I got there, what I went through, and then tell you what happened when I get back. But we'll just do it the other way around. This morning, I had to get up at 7 o'clock, 7 a.m. on a Sunday morning. It's been a bit of a long day. But you know what? It's okay, isn't it? It's okay. That's how it goes sometimes. You know, I've had a week of relaxation down on the South Coast, so I'm not complaining. Let's go and have a look at the first birthday we're going to look at. And it's someone who celebrated their birthday just a few days ago. Born on the 13th of August, 1941. I've got to say, this is one of my favourite my all-time favourite, I don't know, I'd say late 50s, early 60s singer. Terence Perkins has just turned 80. Actually, he's 85, isn't he? He must be. If he was born in 1941, he's just turned 85 years old. I'm talking about Craig Douglas, born in Newport on the Isle of Wight on the 13th of August 1941. Started out in 1958, and apparently he's still going strong.

Do you know what? There's something about Craig Douglas's voice I've always loved. Our favourite melodies, that should be the theme tune of Rock and Radio Therapy, shouldn't it? You know what? If I can, between now and 10 o'clock, I'm going to play another Craig Douglas song just because I can. Okay, so before we move on to our next anniversary, let's go back to what I did today. So, yeah, I had to wake up at 7 a.m. today. Kind of forgot about this while I was away on therapy because that was the whole point, to try and put things behind me while I was away. Because I had some friends that had a church ceremony in Cambridge. So I haven't been to Cambridge first thing in the morning before. That was interesting in itself. Lots of people around in Cambridge in the morning. Anyway, so it was a bit of a trek and a bit of a, you know, the parking situation. You know, even though it's Sunday in Cambridge, you have to pay. Anyway, found parking, got, you know, walked to the church, everything. So I was there for a good few hours during this special ceremony for my friends. And then let's just try and think. I forgot about this. You're going to love this. Today, this probably should have been in Bargain of the Week, but it's not. We'll talk about Bargain of the Week later. But yeah, so today I picked up a record player. Oh, I'm so sorry. I know you're going to tell me off. I picked up a record player because it was £3. £3. And it's one of these record players. It play, right? You put your records on and you can transfer them onto your computer or via USB or MP3 or whatever it's called. I don't know. Right? And it's not just 33s and 45s. If you're of a certain age, you know what I'm talking about. But you also can do 78s. And if you're of another certain age, you know what I'm talking about as well. Yeah, £3, all boxed and everything. Okay, it's not brand new, but still, it's got the box, the instructions, all the bits and pieces. Obviously, I haven't done anything with it yet. It's just in the hallway. So I did that on the way home. Then I rushed home, popped in, spoke to my brother briefly, and then I had to organise the show. I've got to admit, I did a little bit of organising yesterday, but it was difficult to sort of do it during while I was away with the therapy and stuff. So I think the show is pretty much sorted. There is a lot to get through this evening, but yeah, so that's been my day. And then it was literally a bit of a rush to get down to the studio. Like I said, I did want to cancel, but I wouldn't let you down like that. Don't forget, get in touch. Let me know you're listening. You can do so via WhatsApp, or you can send me an email, studio@radioharrow.org. Thank you, David Graves, who has sent me an email to that address, studio@radioharrow.org. So I mentioned earlier, 16th of August 1977, on this very day, Elvis Presley sadly died. What a shock that must have been to the world. Those of us who have experienced sudden celebrity deaths in the last, I don't know, 10, 20 years, can imagine what it must have been like on that day. The 16th of August 1977, well, what was scheduled to happen that day was Elvis was due to go on an evening flight from Memphis to Portland to begin another tour. However, that afternoon, his fiancée discovered him unresponsive on the bathroom floor of his Graceland mansion. Elvis was just 42 years old.

Oh, loving that. Just gone 20 past 8 on Rock and Radio Therapy. That's George Strait with Blue Clear Sky. Thank you very much, Sue Bennett in Oldie. What a lovely message, Sue. Evening, Pierre. Love these 2 hours. Thank you very much, Sue. So do I. Had some good news on Thursday, writes Sue. When I went to the breast cancer centre, they said that the tumour is definitely shrinking and they don't want to see me for 6 months. Oh, Sue in Olney, thank you so much. That's great news. Well done. We'll be praying for your continued recovery. I am getting lots of messages coming through. I'm getting your names on the register. I will come to you shortly. It is a busy show this evening and I'm so grateful. Thank you so much. Lots of people getting in touch. Right, okay, let's have a look at another birthday. Someone who celebrates their birthday this week. Born on the 19th of August, 1943. Which means that he's going to be 83 years old, born in Bootle in Lancashire. I'm talking about William Ashton. You know William Ashton, don't you? William Howard Ashton. He was a pop singer in the 60s. He had quite a few hits, but you probably know him actually as Billy J. Kramer. Do you remember? With the Dakotas, loads of hits in the early and mid 60s. And this is another one of my favourites.

from 1963, Billy J. Kramer and the Dakotas. Do You Want to Know a Secret? Right, okay, I'm getting your names on the register, but I just quickly need to say hello to, let's have a look. We're going to go over to Santorini near Greece, one of the Greek islands, and say hello to Annabelle, Tristan, Aurora and Alyssa. I don't know if Mummy Karen is listening. Probably not, because she can't stand me on the radio. That's my cousin. Right, okay, it's time for tonight's Rock and Riddle. Okay, we do this for a bit of fun every Sunday evening. And I'm going to give you this riddle a couple of times throughout the show this evening, and I will give you the answer a little bit towards the end. Now, I remember this riddle from years ago. I think I knew this one from when I was at school, and I wasn't going to do it. I wasn't going to do this one because I thought, oh, everyone's going to know it. And I thought, well, you might not. I mean, this is an old riddle, but maybe, well, let's just see how we get on, okay? Tonight's riddle goes like this. How far can you walk into the woods? No, that's it. How far can you walk into the woods? If you think you know the answer, send me a WhatsApp, 0208 869 3959. 0208 869 3959. Please leave my personal mobile alone this evening. I need it for other things. All right, let's have a look at another anniversary. Well, he would have been celebrating his birthday yesterday, born on the 15th of August, 1933. So sadly, no longer with us. He passed away in 1997. I'm talking about Bobby Helms. Very famous Bobby Helms. You hear him every year. Once a year, you hear Bobby Helms because he is the singer of the Christmas hit Jingle Bell Rock. But as we're in the middle of August, I'm going to give that one a miss tonight. He had several hits. Started out, actually, in 1942. Wow. Yeah, a long time ago, back in the 40s, and performing right up until when he passed away at the age of 63. But I'm going to play you one of my personal favourites from Bobby Helms tonight with the Anita Kerr Singers. This is My Special Angel on Radio Harrow.

24 karat gold country classic, My Special Angel from Bobby Helms. Right, okay, so thank you very much to Gaynor and John Chaplin for my lovely birthday card that I opened today. And my birthday cards are still up at home. I usually leave them up for the whole month of August. So please keep them coming. I'm only joking. But lovely card here, Gaynor and John, to my dear friend Pierre, wishing you a happy birthday. Have a fantastic day. That is a lovely card, personalised especially for me. So thank you very much, Gaynor, and thank you, John. Right, okay, you look. Oh, it's time for tonight's big band session. Wow. And as we today remember Elvis Presley, here's a recording that was considered just a little too naughty for 1957. Elvis recorded a song originally made famous by rhythm and blues singer Smiley Lewis, but there was a problem, a big problem. The original lyrics referred to a night of sin. And with Elvis already causing enough controversy simply by moving his hips, his record company decided those words were going a little too far. So the lyrics were changed. Elvis recorded it again, and the much safer version became a huge hit as One Night With You, reaching number one here in Britain. But Elvis's original recording was kept from the public and remained officially unreleased for decades. Tonight, I'm going back to the version they decided the world wasn't quite ready for. This week's big band session, not One Night With You, but One Night of Sin.

0: Well, it's 2026. I hope I don't get in trouble for that. That's the original recording of Elvis Presley with One Night. Yeah, tonight's big band session at 25 to 9 now here on Rock and Rodeo Therapy at Radio Harrow as we move to another birthday. This is a big one, but you may not actually know this guy. Jimmy Webb was born yesterday. Well, not yesterday, but you know what I mean. He's just celebrated his 80th birthday, born on the 15th of August 1946 in Oklahoma. Now, Jimmy Webb is an American songwriter, composer, and he's a singer as well. Started writing songs in his early 20s. Now, just listen to this. Okay, so just to give you an idea, you might be thinking, oh, no, we don't know this guy, Pierre. Well, you do. Now, so think of the songs Up, Up and Away. Yeah, By the Time I Get to Phoenix, MacArthur Park, you know, the big Donna Summer song, although other people recorded it first as well. Wichita Lineman, which is another Glen Campbell song. Worst That Could Happen, Galveston, All I Know. Jimmy Webb did loads of great work with Glen Campbell. Linda Ronstadt, The Fifth Dimension, The Highwaymen, The Supremes, Carly Simon, Art Garfunkel. Yeah, he is a legend. Been around since the mid-1960s and still going strong. So there's obviously lots of songs I could play that were written by Jimmy Webb, but I decided to go for a Glen Campbell song, but not one that I've mentioned. I've decided to go for my all-time favourite Glen Campbell song. I absolutely love this. It's Honey Come Back on Radio Harrow.
1: Well, honey, I know I've said it too many times before. I said I'd never say it again. I guess I shouldn't say anything at all, since you're supposed to belong to him. But I just can't let you go without telling you just how much I love you.

Well, I guess that's about all I gotta say. So I'm just gonna take my bags and I'm gonna walk. I know those bright lights are calling you, honey. The big fine cars, the fancy talk. But if you ever want somebody to just love you, and someday you just may, just give me a call. You know where I am.

Yes, from the pen of Jimmy Webb, who's just celebrated his birthday. That's Glen Campbell with Honey Come Back. 20 to 9 now here on Rock and Radio Therapy. Aurora's got in touch again from Santorini. Aurora says, where is my shout out? Well, we did it ages ago. So again, for the second time, hello to Annabelle, Tristan, Aurora, Annalisa, and possibly Karen. Thank you very much for listening at one of the Greek islands in, obviously, near Greece. Oh, do you know what? It's such a busy show this evening. Thank you so much for getting in touch and for listening tonight. I'm really, really grateful. Shall I tell you about Bargain of the Week? Now, this is quite interesting. So, first of all, I did have a Bargain of the Week tonight. Which I'm going to tell you about. But I got a message earlier from Helena, who's in Cambridge, who sent me a little picture of, it says, Free August. And along the side, it says, let's have a look, Stagecoach. And Helena says, kids go on the bus for free in August. Bargain of the week. I don't know. Yeah, it could be. I don't know if that is. I don't know if that is kids go free on a bus anywhere in the world or anywhere in the country or any. Well, it might just be Cambridge. It might just be in a part of Cambridge. I don't know. Helena, yeah, that is a bargain of the week. You're right. But I've got a better one, I think. So yesterday what happened was. Right, listen to this. So on my way back from the South Coast, back from my rehab, and I know I need to tell you about that, but there's just so much to get through this evening. We're probably going to be talking about rehab for weeks. But on the way back, I got back outside my house, or the ranch, shall we say, just to be honest here. And my brother was waiting for me outside. I got back at 6 p.m. last night, and my brother needed to go and do a bit of shopping, which I kind of didn't mind because he wanted to go to a certain shop. I'm going to tell you which shop it was in a second. It's kind of a homewares, housewares type shop. And I also needed to go to a supermarket and a grocery shop to get some bits, you know, milk and stuff, since I've been away for a week. My brother found this bargain. He actually said this could be bargain of the week, and it is. Right, it's a wooden easel, you know, like that thing. So you stand it up and you would put on there your canvas or a painting or something. And my brother picked it. It's not like a little tiny thing. I'd say it's about maybe a foot and a half lot big, maybe 2 feet. I don't know. I didn't measure it, but it's wooden. It's decent, right? And you can just put a picture on it if you want. Like, so, yeah, you could put a nice, a picture. You can use it as a canvas. You can use it to draw on, write on, paint, whatever you like. Bargain of the week, 99p. Yeah, 99p. If you want to get one, Home Bargains. If you've got a Home Bargains near you, get down there. Get one of these wooden easels. 99p. I personally think that's a bargain. I bought four of them. Don't know why. I don't know what I'm going to do with them.

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Well, I'm afraid he is. Elvis Ain't Dead, that's what it's called. Scouting for Girls, and there'll be more from Elvis, the man himself, coming up a little bit later in the evening tonight here on Rock and Radio Therapy. I've given you tonight's rock and riddle. How far can you walk into the woods? Thank you to Anthony Moore in Norfolk. Anthony says, answer is to the edge. No, that's not... No, that's not the answer that I've got here. And thank you to Eddie in Cambridge, who says, until there are no trees. That's not the answer either. And thank you, Sam. Glad you enjoyed a bit of Scouting for Girls, Avis Ain't Dead. Sam says, tune. Indeed it is. And I mentioned earlier that Craig Douglas has just celebrated his 85th birthday. And I've just decided, actually, I've said this, I say this every now and again, that out of all the songs that I play, because I play most of them from my personal CD collection, I'm going to take my Craig Douglas CD home with me in the car, and I'm going to be listening to this on the way home, because he's just had such a great voice and so many good songs. I'm going to play you 100 Pounds of Clay, which was one of his biggest hits, but I'm going to play you the one with revised lyrics. So they're slightly different to the words that you know.

0: tell you what it did.
1: Ah, there he goes. That's Craig Douglas with 100 Pounds of Clay, the revised version. Lots of you getting in touch. I've got your names on the register. I'm right up to date at the moment with your names. Please keep your messages coming to the WhatsApp number in the studio, because I'm using my phone as a lot of the preparation for tonight's show was done remotely on my mobile phone. So we need to keep that free, please. So the WhatsApp number is 0208 869 3959. 0208 869 3959, and we'll do that in about 10 minutes or so time. So I've just come back from rehab. Lots of happy, good songs, and hopefully that you're enjoying this evening. I actually spent a lot of time on the beach, walking the coastline. I didn't go swimming or anything. And you know what I realized when I got down there and I looked at all the people? And I've been before to this neck of the woods on the south coast, but not when there's like lots of people, because obviously the weather is so good at the moment. And I couldn't believe how many people were on the beach, and it made me realize that the last time that I was on the beach by the sea in England was when I was about 12 years old, which was only a few years ago, I suppose. But I just thought to myself, you know what, it's been a long time. But it was, you know, and the water was warmish. I did kind of walk quite close, which reminds me. Unfortunately, I had my trainers on. Well, not unfortunately, but I had my trainers on. What was unfortunate, though, was all that walking on the beach. One day I walked about 5 miles. Another day I walked about, I think, 3.5. But what happened to the trainers was the seawater, I think, had like got rid of the glue, so the front of my trainers have just all come undone, and they're quite new trainers. So I'm just going to take them to the guy in the village, in one of the villages that's nearby. He glues your shoes for free, because it's just a sensible thing to do. I always put a bit of money in the charity box, but I was walking along the beach, and that's what gave me the idea of so many good, happy, feel good songs. Do you know what I mean? And the therapy was really, really good. You know, just looking at all the pebbles. I know it sounds crazy, but just looking at all the pebbles on the floor, looking at the sea, looking at the sky, looking at the people, just enjoying themselves, you know, people with their pets, and just relaxing and just chilling out in the middle of August. You know, and I thought, you know what, if you're near a beach, you might take it for granted that you're there. I certainly have always taken for granted the areas that I've lived in. But, you know, you should. And even if you're not near a beach, right, if you're near a beach, get down there just for like half an hour, even 10 minutes, right, just to get away. And even if you're not, you can't be that far. I was working it out, actually, even from where I live in Cambridge, we're probably not that far from a beach somewhere. It's worth doing, because it really, really is relaxing. I recommend it highly. That was a great deal of my therapy this past week.

coming up to 9 o'clock. It's Rock and Radio Therapy. That's Blake Shelton with Some Beach here on Radio Harrow. It's time for tonight's Rock and Riddle. The reminder for tonight's Rock and Riddle, which is how far can you walk into the woods? How far can you walk into the woods? If you think you know the answer, get in touch via WhatsApp. The number to use is 0208 869 3959. Jenny has done that. Jenny is in Seaford. Jenny says, I can only walk into the woods until I get lost, so I have to return and retrace my steps. That's not the answer I've got, but I suppose that's kind of right in a way, Jenny. Thank you so much. Oh, lots of messages all popping up now. I'll have to go redo and have a look at the register. Talking of walking on the beach and the steps and stuff, how are you getting on with our WhatsApp? Not our WhatsApp, with our Steps app. That's what it was. It called, I forgot what it's called, but anyway, you know what I mean. I could see I've kind of like been keeping an eye on it. Lots of you doing it. Tony Freeman, I see you've been doing a lot of steps in the last week or so. Well done, my friend. Diana and Bruce Seaton, you seem to walk a lot as well. But I don't think I've been number one at all. I've been number one temporarily, and it's usually like in the early hours before any of you have got up. But it only lasts for about an hour, and then you overtake me. Right, it's time for another sad anniversary now. And it was on the 14th of August, back in 1964, that we sadly lost Johnny Burnett. Now, Johnny Burnett was born in Memphis in 1934, so he was only 30 years old when he died. He was an American singer and songwriter of pop and rockabilly music. He started out in the early 1950s, and it was actually a boat accident that took his life. He was another one of these early 60s singers that had one of those amazing, like, deep voices, considering he passed away at the age of 30. And I think to myself, had he lived, he could have recorded some really good ballads, some really good power ballads. Like I said, he's sadly no longer with us. But tonight on Radio Harrow, we salute the late, the great Johnny Burnett.

Oh, he influenced so many people, didn't he, Elvis? That's Dwight Yoakam with his version of Suspicious Minds. And it's interesting to see on the socials today all the people and all the different groups that exist all acknowledging and remembering the King, Elvis Presley. With so many, comments and memories of this day back in 1977. So let me tell you about my a little bit more about my retreat and my week away. It feels like I've been away for ages, which is always a good sign. If you ever come back from being away and you feel like, God, that feels like I've been away for like a month and you've only been away a week, then that's a really good sign. On Monday, so obviously I finished the program last Sunday, went to bed on Sunday night, woke up relatively early on Monday because I had lots to do, had to tidy up the house. You know what it's like when you go away. You've got to tidy up the house, water all the plants, empty the bins, check the car, make sure there's oil, water and enough petrol and all those stuff. Anyway, and on my way down to the South Coast on Monday, I stopped off, which actually was always the intention, to take Roy Harvey in Kent, to take Roy his prize that he won here on Rock and Rodeo Therapy, which was a Billy Fury CD, Rhythm and Country. Yeah, the new CD, the new recordings. You know what? It was so good to see Roy and Pat Harvey. And I did say I was going to pop down there, take their CD, have a cup of tea, and it was just going to be a flying visit. I ended up staying for longer than anticipated. 5 teas later and looking at Roy's record collection. Oh, my goodness. I thought I had a lot of records and music. I mean, Roy's got it everywhere. Roy, really impressive. No wonder you know so much about music. And they live in this lovely little village. I forgot the name of it now, but it's lovely. Roy, Pat, thank you very much for your hospitality. Thank you so much for the lovely teas. And thank you for the... I was there to give you a CD, the prize that you won. And you kindly gave me some CDs and a book as well. Like a birthday present, you said, Roy. Thank you so, so much. It was really, really kind of you. Then I got to the retreat at a bit later than planned, 7 p.m. By the sea, like I said, and it all started off with a cup of tea in the gardens of the retreat, which was very, very pleasant. I'll tell you more about that later.

0: Well, there's the gentle king of British rock, Billy Fury, covering Elvis Presley, the King's Loving You. Just gone 10 past nine. I'm going to give you the answer to tonight's rock and riddle. And I also want to ask you, where were you on this day in 1977 when you heard the news that Elvis died? Was it as shocking as when JFK passed away, or when you heard that Diana, Princess of Wales, died? Was it like that? Because it was before my time. I don't remember when Elvis died, but maybe you do. And we've also got Buddy's birthday. Buddy Holly would have been celebrating his 90th birthday this year. So we've got a Buddy Holly double play coming up as well. But first of all, let's give you the answer to tonight's rock and riddle. And let's see how many of you got it right. How far can you walk into the woods? How far can you walk into the woods? The answer is halfway. Any further and you would be walking out of the woods. I know it's a little bit corny, sorry about that. But anyway, well done to David Jones, Carol Buck, Tony Freeman, Sue Bennett, Roy Harvey, Georgia Malaris, Susie Majuto and Marion Dunn. Well done, you got it right. I'm definitely going to have to make these harder. And I've actually, I've decided that I'm going to put a little bit more effort into these myself and not rely on some that I remember or look up or find. I'm actually going to start thinking of some so that I can really make it difficult for you. We're remembering Elvis Presley tonight because it was on this day in 1977 that he sadly passed away at the age of 42. But do you remember where you were when you heard the news?
1: Last night, I turned the radio on for the midnight news. Suddenly, I thought I died of a broken heart when I heard the announcer say,
2: "Ladies and gentlemen, the king is dead. Elvis Presley just died in a hospital in Memphis, Tennessee. 42 years on this planet, but he'll be here forever."

Elvis Presley. I want to thank you for all the happiness you gave so many people all over the world during many, many years. I remember the disc jockey was playing Jailhouse Rock when I had my first date with a beautiful girl. And since that evening, you've been my friend, Elvis.

I remember Elvis Presley. That's Danny Mirra on Radio Harrow. I'm asking you tonight, where were you when you heard the news that Elvis had died? And Roy Harvey says, we were in Deal. And my mum was staying with us. I was in bed and they called me down to hear the news. Shocked, Roy says. Played Elvis songs all day. And thank you very much to Georgia Milaris, who says, Georgia says, we were in Cyprus and we were all crying when we heard the news that Elvis died. Carol Buck, Carol's in Milton Keynes. Carol says, that day was traumatic for me. I went into labour when I heard the news with my eldest, who will be 49 on Tuesday. Wow. Thank you so much, all of you, for your messages. You know what? We better do the register. Coming up to 20 past 9. I'm always late for this lately. So I'm Pierre Petrou. Thank you for joining me tonight on Radio Harrow. Good evening to Helena Judd in Cambridge. Liz Hopkin, first time listener. Hello, Liz. Welcome. Liz is in Rottingdean in Sussex. Hello to Jenny Warwick in Seaford. Moya Gleave in New Zealand. Carol Buck in Milton Keynes. Joyce Wishoff and Buttons, Joyce's grandson. How you doing, Buttons? They're in Chiswick. Hello to Jean Todd in Liverpool. Hello to Annabelle, Tristan, Aurora, Alyssa and their dog Buddy in Santorini. Hello to Tony and Di Freeman in Sussex. To Sam Bellman in Barnet. To Theodora, Raffaella and George in Enfield. And happy birthday. Also celebrating her birthday today is Zoe in Enfield. Many happy returns, Zoe. Hello to Marion Dunn in Mitcham. Big thank you to Marion for my lovely birthday card. I opened that today, Marion. Thank you so much. Hello to Gaynor and John Chaplin in Bournemouth. To Paul Dannon and Mary in Surrey. Hello to Angie Sava in Finchley. Sue Bennett in Olney. Big hello going out now to Tom Hadji Sava in Surrey as well. We've got quite a few people in Surrey this evening. Hello to Susie Majuto in Edgware. Tim Hopwood in St. Albans. David Graves in Chester. Eddie and Lucia Watson in Cambridge, David Jones in Chester, Roy and Pat Harvey in Kent. Big hello going out to Peter and Debs coming back from Spain this evening. Good evening to Tyrone Bilcock in Caldecott. Hello to Jeremy Buchan in Cambridge. Karen Wayne on their way back from a work trip at an airport somewhere. Big hello now, very big hello, going out to Karen in Seaford. First time listener, Karen, welcome to the Rock and Radiotherapy family. Hello to Anthony Moore in Norfolk. Jeff and Lorna in Bishop Stortford. Hello to Veronica Cheshire in Hemel Hempstead. Georgia Milaris in Shenley. Pierre in Crouch End. Maria Lazzari in Surrey. And Diana and Bruce Seaton in Colchester. Wow, that's a big register. Thank you so much for listening this evening. I just want to quickly ask, who sent me this lovely CD? Well, I haven't listened to it yet, but I love getting mail here in the post because it's just so traditional, isn't it? It's better than an email and things. But I've got this CD, which just says on it, Cowboys and Indie. And there's no note or anything. I don't know who it's from. Thank you very much. In fact, I'm going to listen to that on the way home as well. Now, as promised, Buddy Holly would have been celebrating his 90th birthday this year. So we've got a Buddy Holly double play coming up right now.

Oh, the late, the great Buddy Holly with Ray Vaughan. And before that, we had Buddy with the Royal Philharmonic Orchestra. And it doesn't matter anymore. Just gone 25 past nine. It's time now for the three P's. Pierre, please play. This is where you write in and you give me a situation or a story or something you might be going through. And I find a song that suits, that might help you just a little bit. And tonight's three P's comes from Helen in Watford. Dear Pierre, I've heard you read other people's stories on the three P's and thought perhaps you might understand mine. 6 weeks ago, I packed some things into my car and drove away from the town I called home for years. I had to. Everywhere I went reminded me of him. The shops, the roads, familiar faces, even stupid little places we'd stopped for coffee. Friends thought I was running away. Perhaps I was. I didn't really know where I was going. I just knew I couldn't stay there anymore. The strange thing is, Pierre, the further I drove, the more I wanted to turn around. There were moments when I genuinely thought about doing that, but I knew that if I went back, nothing really would have changed. So I kept driving. I'm building a new life now, and I know I have to keep looking forward, even though I haven't got the faintest idea what that life is going to look like yet. And that's why I'm writing to you, Pierre. Because I've discovered you can put hundreds of miles between yourself and somebody and still not move an inch away from them in your heart. Perhaps my first step was leaving. Now I need to learn how to let go. Could you choose something for me? Thank you for listening. That's Helen from Watford. Well, thank you, Helen. You know, I'm beginning to realise more and more through these three P's that I've started doing, that sometimes we don't necessarily need someone to give us all the answers. Sometimes we just need someone to listen, to help us make a little sense of where we are and perhaps point us gently towards where we might go next. And I think that music can do that. Helen, thank you for your email. You may have travelled a long way from the life you left behind, but perhaps the most important journey is the one that you're still making. So, for you, Helen, this is my little prescription for you tonight. It's Leanne Womack.

a little past Little Rock. That's Leanne Womack. I love that song. Leanne Womack, who celebrates her birthday this week, born on the 19th of August 1966 in Texas. She's going to be 60 years old. So I'm asking you tonight, what am I asking you? Where were you when you heard the news that this day, 16th of August, back in 1977, that Elvis died? Carol Buck says that Danny Mirra track is so sad. I was at home when I heard the news on the 10 p.m. ITV news. Diana said, so sad, I didn't hear the news until the next morning. My mum told me when I woke up. I spent the whole day crying, writes Diana, playing Elvis records and listening to him on the radio. Tom Hadji Sava says, I wasn't born. That's quite straightforward, Tom. Thank you. Who's this? This is Veronica in Hemel Hempstead. Says, I was 16 years old, laying in bed listening to Radio Luxembourg on my radiogram when the news broke. I was in shock, but had to tell my eldest brother. So I shouted out that Elvis has died. Veronica says, my dad was not amused and told me to turn it off. I had a gym to attend the following day and I just couldn't get Elvis out of my head. Thank you to Tony Freeman. Tony says, hi, Pierre. That was me that sent you the CD ages ago. So pleased you finally got it. It's a take on new country. I hope you like it. I hope so too, Tony. It's just so kind of you, my friend. Thank you so much. I loved it when I opened that today. Thank you as well to Angie. Angie says, who remembers the day Elvis died. Angie says, I was at Granny's with Arthur. We'll never forget that news. Yeah, I bet it was a big shock. Someone who would have been celebrating their birthday earlier this week, born on the 12th of August at 1929. Sadly, no longer with us. He died in 2006, 20 years ago. But it's American musician, singer, and songwriter Buck Owens, who started performing in 1945. And he was performing right up until when he died at the age of 76. Huge in the world of country music. Kind of, he kind of pioneered what became the Bakersfield sound. If you want to know what that sounded like, it sounded a bit like this.

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1: Elvis? I love you, baby!

That's Bryan Adams with Hey Elvis, as we remember Elvis Presley, who died on this day in 1977. Maria says, you know, I don't remember where I was when Elvis died. I think I was at home when Elvis passed. Thank you very much, Maria. And thank you all so much for your messages this evening. Thank you very much for getting in touch. Thank you very much, even if you're just at home listening, because it really, really does make a difference. Couldn't do it without you, like they say. So, yes, I have just come back from a rehab retreat, which I kind of needed after. After about a year. And I was thinking about this. I thought, you know, everyone kind of like has a retreat in one way, shape or form. And a lot of people call it a holiday, but yes. So I got there on Monday at about 7 p.m. By the sea, and we had tea in the gardens. I unpacked. We had supper, lovely supper in the dining room, and this was like just the first day, right? And we had our first talking session that evening, talking about family, health, music. You know, it all plays an important part in my life. It's all part of the therapy. We talked about my favourite film, It's a Wonderful Life. And then from there, we moved to the lounge for some lounge therapy, more tea. We spoke about astrology and spiritual awareness. We spoke about, it was like at the end of the evening, it was time to retire. And I got the mirrored room, where it's just full of mirrors. And I kind of thought to myself, this is therapeutic, because you can see everything you're doing, everything, all the time. And I loved it. I absolutely loved it. And then on Tuesday, we started off with talking again about family and health. We spoke about stress and anxiety. That was over breakfast, I think, or brunch, maybe. I can't remember now. Then we moved to the boardroom, where we discussed radio, more health. Well, it was really health advice. And then we moved to, where did we move to? The upper deck of the gardens, where we spoke about, work. This was an interesting one. And literally the last year for me, all about work, people, relationships, all that stuff we were talking about. Then we moved to the patio area. That's where we talked about counselling, more talk about radio, and some talk as well about finances. And then we moved back to the boardroom, where we discussed books. You know, books, I'm quite into books. You know, a lot of the self-help stuff and things. We spoke about that book, you know, I think his name is, Ekel Tolhart or something. I forgot his name. He's got a book called A New Earth. We spoke about another guy. I think it was Tony Hagen or something. He's got a really good book called Born to Heal. We spoke about other books as well. So this was literally just the first couple of days of my retreat. It was amazing. The whole week was amazing. I've just noticed the time. It's quarter to ten. Time for tonight's quarter to sing to. And Madonna celebrates her birthday today. Yeah, born on the 16th of August. I think she's 68, 69. Anyway, I decided to play a song by Madonna tonight that could probably come out from the early 1960s. This is tonight's quarter to sing to. I'm pretty sure you know it. It's from the 80s. And if you don't, you'll pick it up. It's really, really easy. Honestly, the lyrics, you'll easily pick this up. It's called True Blue. What? Now I want to hear you singing wherever you are. This is your therapy as well.

There she goes, Madonna. Born on the 16th of August today in 1958. The best-selling female music artist of all time. Born on the day Elvis died. There's something in that, isn't there? Hello to Kenny Highland in Bushy. How you doing, Kenny? Lovely to hear from you, my friend. Thank you very much for listening tonight. Now, I mentioned earlier that it was on the 14th of August, a couple of days ago back in 1964, that we sadly lost Johnny Burnett.

Oh, there he goes. Johnny Burnett with Dreaming. Thank you very much to Roy Harvey. Thanks again, Roy and Pat. Thank you very much for your messages. And thank you very much for hosting me last Monday on my way to rehab with your lovely teas. And I enjoyed looking at all your records and all your music, Roy. Very impressive. Big thank you going out to Paul Dannon, who's thankfully remembered the name of the guy at that book, A New Earth. It's Eckhart Tolle. I always get his name mixed up. Thank you very much for that, Paul. Really appreciate it. Let's have a look. Actually, it is time now for Pierre's Prayer. And as we come to this week's Pierre's Prayer, I want you to think about the people who help carry us through life. Our friends. They're the people who listen, advise us, care for us, and sometimes help us find a little light when life becomes dark. And think about all those whose vocation is helping others, because they're friends as well. Therapists, counsellors, carers, and advisors who walk beside us when we need support. Now, as you know, I've spent the past week on a rehabilitation retreat, receiving different therapies from pretty much one person in particular. I've had time to reflect. They've helped me reflect. They've supported me by being a very special friend and advisor. And it's reminded me that none of us should ever be ashamed of asking for help. Even I need it most of the time. Because perhaps a better world begins with something very simple. One person caring enough to reach out to another. So I want to say big thank you, big thank you for my week of therapy to my very special friend who's given me time to reflect and think about all the different areas in my life. And as long as there are people out there willing to do that, there's always hope and always something better to dream of. Dear Lord, thank you for the friends and the helpers that you place along our journey. Bless those who listen, heal, guide, and care for others. Give us courage to reach out when we need help, and the compassion to reach back when somebody needs ours. And when life seems dark, help us, dear Lord, never to stop believing in the light, in hope, in one another, and in you. Amen.

remembering the king of music, Elvis Presley, If I Can Dream. Thank you very much, Bruce. I remember I was in bed listening to Radio Luxembourg around 11 p.m. when I heard Elvis had died, and he said, we're not playing anything else until we go off air, which was about 4 a.m. and he played Elvis non-stop. Listen, thank you so much for listening tonight. It's just so lovely to be back. There's a lot more to tell you about my rehab and the retreat I was on. I'll save it for next week and probably the week after. I've also mentioned that Leanne Womack will be celebrating her birthday this week. She's going to be 60 on the 19th of August. I'm going to leave you with this one, which is absolutely beautiful. Just listen to the words. Good night. Stay tuned to Radio Harrow. God willing, I'll see you next Sunday.

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8: I go out walking after midnight.
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0: You probably think you're pretty good at multitasking behind the wheel. I mean, you have to multitask to drive. 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

0: Oh, so, let's talk about you. 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